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1: no,
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1: 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Put it that way. 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
5: Are you still as horny as you once were?
1: 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You was asking me. 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
3: 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I saw a picture and then he just seen, I don't know what he looking at that made
1: I'm
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1: really
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1: On the Breakfast Club. 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Now the Wendy's coming up. Big up to Wendy, wherever you are. Yeah.
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0: If you are not waking up with the Breakfast Club, here's what you're missing.
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3: 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There's people absolutely. Named Karen that are good people. I prefer exactly what she said. Just call them a stupid.
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3: That's right.
2: He's also an EGOT winner.
3: Yes, he is. Hey,
2: ladies and gentlemen, John Legend.
4: All right.
2: John Bryan, that was better. That was better. That was better. That was better.
5: Good morning, John.
3: He's the first black man to ever become an EGOT.
2: Yes.
3: So that's black history.
4: I'm still the only black man to be an EGOT. There's several black women. I'm the only black man.
2: Congratulations.
3: Does being an EGOT winner, is it actually good for business? Has it been good for the business of John Legend?
4: I mean, it's good for my introductions. You know, I think it just puts an aura of prestige. I'm sure the private gig price was able to go up.
3: See, that's what I wanted to know. Did it change your fee?
4: Yes. I feel like it just adds, you know, it adds to the price.
3: Yeah, he about to say
4: yesterday's price. Yesterday's price is not today's price.
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1: I wanted to get it off my chest about this Boonkie stuff and all that stuff. I got to talk to this man about that.
2: First of all, when you talk about Boonkies, please understand that that came from the 843, the Low Country, okay? Charleston, South Carolina.
1: We need to set some ground rules on this Boonkie. We can't be calling the pretty brown round no Boonkie, man. We can't do this no more, man.
2: Listen, I'm telling you, if you from the Low Country, that's just a way of life. That's just regular, everyday slang.
1: It can't be a Boonkie at the strip club, man. No, man.
2: I love a big Boonkie gal at the strip club. Shake that Boonkie.
1: Once a thong and a D-string get slipped on it, it's no longer a Boonkie, though. You know what I mean?
3: Yeah.
1: Like,
3: that was so nasty.
1: The ladies got to have a say. I didn't know that was a Southern word. I wasn't familiar with the word. I just know one dude I knew growing up used to use it, and he was kind of half slow. So I didn't know nothing about the word.
3: Hey, yo.
2: What you trying to say about my people, man?
3: Exactly.
2: Okay?
3: That's crazy, yo.
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you a 10, girl, you a 10, girl, you a 10, girl, you a 10, girl, you a 10, girl, you a 10, girl, you a 10, girl, you a 10, girl, you a 10, girl, you a 10, girl, you a 10, girl, you a 10, girl, you a 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
3: That's right.
2: He's also an EGOT winner.
3: Yes, he is. Yeah.
2: Ladies and gentlemen, John Legend.
4: All right.
2: John Bryan, that was better. That was better. That was better. That was better.
5: Good morning, John.
3: He's the first black man to ever become an EGOT.
2: Yes.
3: Mm-hmm. So that's black history.
4: I'm still the only black man to be an EGOT. There's several black women. I'm the only black man.
2: Congratulations.
3: Does being an EGOT winner, is it actually good for business? Has it been good for the business of John Legend?
4: I mean, it's good for my introductions. You know, I think it just puts an aura of prestige. I'm sure the private gig price was able to go up.
3: See, that's what I wanted to know. Did it change your fee?
4: Yeah. I feel like it just adds, you know, it adds to the price.
3: Yeah, he's about to say
4: yesterday's
3: price.
4: Yesterday's price is not today's price.
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0: If you are not waking up with the Breakfast Club, here's what you're missing.
1: 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Yeah. 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
2: Oh, dude, a brave statement. 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
1: I wanted to get off my chest about this Boonkie stuff and all that stuff. I got to talk to this man about that.
2: First of all, when you talk about Boonkies, please understand that that came from the 843, the Low Country, okay? Charleston, South Carolina.
1: We need to set some ground rules on this Boonkie. We can't be calling the pretty brown round no Boonkie, man. We can't do this no more, man.
2: Listen, I'm telling you, if you from the Low Country, that's just a way of life. That's just regular, everyday slang.
1: It can't be a Boonkie at the strip club, man. No, man.
2: I love a big Boonkie gal at the strip club. Shake that Boonkie.
1: Once a thong and a D-string get slipped on it, it's no longer a Boonkie, though. You know what I mean?
3: Yeah.
1: Like,
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1: The ladies got to have a say. I didn't know that was a Southern word. I wasn't familiar with the word. I just know one dude I knew growing up used to use it, and he was kind of half slow. So I didn't know nothing about the word.
3: Hey, yo.
2: What you trying to say about my people, man?
3: Exactly.
2: Okay?
3: That's crazy, yo.
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1: Now, girl, you know we don't fuck with this for money. 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
1: 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When Biggie did that verse, I didn't know Biggie was pretty much chasing y'all to apologize from club to club. But like, I just want to apologize to y'all.
2: Yeah, he really was. 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
7: 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DSW, let us surprise you.
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rolling, but I'm trying to rock. Pies on swole, bro. 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

0: DJ Envy, Just Hilarious, Charlamagne Tha Guy. We are The Breakfast Club. Lola Rose is here as well. We're still kicking it with Glasses Malone, Jason Martin, Malcolm Spellman, and Peyton Alex Smith. The new TV series, The Drop, A Snowfall Saga, is out now. Charlamagne?
1: So where did the responsibility start? With the artist or the person commentating on the
2: Hold
1: art?
2: On, but listen. The thing in that particular situation, right, they're also posting about it on their social media.
1: Absolutely.
3: They're and dying, too, though.
2: I'm saying. Mm-hmm.
3: They're so dealing with the responsibility.
2: So covering somebody's social media is not necessarily hip-hop. That's just news. You have to be of people to be hip-hop. Culture only comes from being of people. The greatest reinforcement of what Spellman's saying is it's a resistance to walk amongst the people because you're not hip-hop. It's the reason why when he's, man, Glasses, or he's talking, he's like, well, you know, when the judge said his name, I've never even been to Chicago. How the f*** are you a millionaire from Chicago street urban culture and you've never been there?
3: I do foundationally disagree with, like, I think we do have a problem saying but this or but that and not really honoring, like, if I was to say you, right, the difference between you and academics is this, like watching you come up and how much you've changed. There were interviews you had, I believe, that after the interview, your circle of black folk who are from hip hop was like, yo, Charlamagne, that was harsh. Absolutely. Right? That hangs out with Aiden Ross and them. There is nothing there.
2: He's of people.
3: He's not. It's just not.
1: Yeah, to G's point, I'm of the people.
3: Yeah, so people look at what. That's why bad. You're where you're at now.
1: I'm inside my head. You've seen that.
3: See, but do you understand the difference? Like the that is hip hop.
4: I understand the difference. Yeah. I just think in 2026. You're going to have a
2: fan,
4: a fan of hip hop that is controlling narrative, and you hope that they get with somebody like a Charlamagne or a Glasses who can be that person because you understand the world they live in, but you also come from this cloth or of the people. That's just where the world is. I don't know if you can change that.
3: But if they don't, you criticize it. Part of gatekeeping is, man, when Hammer came out, and Hammer is a GOAT to me, right?
2: Top notch.
3: Hammer had to be challenged immediately by hip hop. Immediately.
2: Like, oh, bro, you just using this to get this money.
3: Right.
1: Yeah, but then you know what people realize? Hammer beat your ass.
3: People.
1: He was out in his music.
3: Hammer shows up. They embraced him. The people that embraced him, right?
5: Hit him with that shoulder tap.
3: Just because someone's making
1: money with him.
3: Don't mean that they're part of it, should be part of it, or deserve the same. If that dude went on the opposite journey of Charlamagne, mm-hmm. proving Glasses' point that if he was really of it, he would have grown just like Meek and all the other guys do. They all grow because they're from it. You know what I'm saying?
2: Love the people,
3: and I really think we got to start delineating that just because people can make money and get streams and have a power in hip hop, it don't make them the thing.
1: I think the Hammer point is a great point. Yeah. I'm going to tell you why I think the Hammer point is a great point. When Hammer first came out, hip hop was not embracing of his music.
3: Even
1: though he was selling millions of records, he was the biggest thing. And it wasn't until you met him on a different level and realized, he ain't really a street dude from Oakland. He'll beat your ass. That's when you started having respect for him. But why couldn't we have respect for his music in that moment as well?
3: We're acting like they didn't embrace it. The most hip hop ever is New York, who is still stuck up about the music,
2: still
3: challenges Hammer. Hammer responds with sales, with touring in their cities, and hollering at these, right?
2: He showed
3: and
2: them
3: within the time frame of it, is embraced by it.

0: No. That,
1: yes.
0: They didn't respect you younger than me, bro. I remember that. It was like two commercials.
1: That's not what he said. He said as people are running into him, they like, oh, never mind.
2: In the streets, he is on that time.
1: By the time.
0: But I agree. But my point is, why couldn't he be hip hop? Why couldn't his music be hip hop? Why couldn't the
1: It's not that.
0: Because now it's embraced.
3: Let me say this, though. Hammer and Vanilla Ice. Hammer gets embraced, not because he's black, but because he is hip hop. He is here to stay. He's cut from it. And I disagree that being challenged about, if you're introducing a more mainstream kind of hip hop, the music did what it's supposed to do as a ecosystem. It attacked it to see if it was real. And it was real. And with it, while Hammer was famous, he was embraced. It's not like this took 10 years.
4: Because it never
3: took a couple years.
4: It never happened for Vanilla Ice because people couldn't see if he was of the people.
3: That's right.
4: The determining factor of hip hop is like our initial conversation that got me in all this. You of the people. If the people scare you, you are not of the people. Like, it's one thing. That was my point. Like, I think there's a great business for fans today.
5: Yeah,
4: right,
5: the reaction and the content is more important than the actual product.
0: Great conversation, man.
3: Thank you guys.
0: The thing I love about the drop is awesome. Because Glasses keeps saying something. Hip hop is not just of the people. It's of the people who America wrote off. Make sure y'all watch the drop every Tuesday at 9 p.m.
1: Thank you guys for having us.
2: Hulu, FX, Disney Plus.
4: Disney Plus. That's right. Number one.
0: Thank you. It's the breakfast.

0: danger.
1: The world's most dangerous morning show. The Breakfast Club. DJ Envy, Jess Hilarious, and Charlamagne the God.

0: say.
1: Yo yo yo yo yo yo yo yo yo yo yo yo yo yo yo yo yo yo yo yo yo yo yo yo yo yo yo yo.
2: Just hilarious. Charlemagne the God.
1: Peace to the planet. Guess what day it is? Guess what day it is?
3: Hump day.
1: How y'all feel out there? I feel blessed, black, and highly favored. Happy to be here. Another day to serve our beautiful listeners. Good morning.
2: Good morning. How you feeling?
1: Man, I feel incredible. As I just said, I feel happy to be here, man. Alive. Mm. That's all you can ask for. Mm. All right? And I'm looking at my guy, Lil Jon. Lil Jon's new book, I Only Shout Till You Can Hear Me. Okay, it comes out next week, October 20th.
2: That's right.
1: This is the actual book. Just came in today. So, man, life is good, man. How you feeling?
2: I called you early in the day. And then when you called me back, I forgot why I called you. But now I remember.
1: I could tell because you was talking to me. And I'm like, this ain't what he want to talk to me about.
2: No, you know what it was?
1: It didn't even sound right. I'm like, what the hell is you talking about?
2: No, my son has to go. He's going on a hiking trip with his class, right?
1: Hell you calling me for? I don't hike.
2: You from the country. You know what to carry with you. So I didn't know what to get.
1: Do I look like a hiker? I grew up in the country. I grew up on a dirt road in Mount Corner, South Carolina. I had cornfields all around me. We ran through woods as kids, but I ain't never went on no goddamn hike.
2: No, so maybe calling
1: hell
2: you.
1: Hell, I need to go hike for. Hiking for mountains.
2: I didn't know what to get. I had to get hiking sneakers. What the hell is
1: don't
2: a hiking
1: think about
2: sneaker?
1: Me when you hiking, bro. I'm not a hiker. So okay? I had a hitchhiker. I don't hike.
2: I had to go to Dick's yesterday, and I
1: know you did.
2: There you go.
1: I know.
2: I don't know why they named that store that.
1: You did.
2: But I had to go get hiking shoes. And then I had to get a sleeping bag. Then I had to get a flashlight and water socks. It was all these different things that I'm from Queens. We don't hike.
1: It's crazy that you call me thinking that I know anything about hiking. Just because I grew up in the country does not mean I know something about hiking.
2: You would have known more than me. I had no idea. I had to get rain suits. And
1: are you sure he's just not going camping?
2: Yeah, camping, but they're going hiking while they're going camping.
1: Oh, okay.
2: But I
1: ain't never been camping either, by the way.
2: You wasn't a Boy Scout or nothing?
1: A Boy Scout?
2: I don't know.
1: I know Rampage is the last Boy Scout. I know I was not no damn Boy Scout.
2: I shouldn't have. I'm glad you didn't answer.
1: My daughter, a Girl Scout now, and I don't even know what the hell that means. Okay? All I know is that some cookies come
2: there,
1: every
2: that's it, yeah.
1: A couple times a year, and you know, you got to meet your quota of cookies, and that's about it.
2: But I had
1: Boy Scout.
2: I had no idea. I didn't know what to get. I just got a Nike Tech fleece suits. That's all I knew. I have no idea.
1: So is he camping or hiking?
2: He's both.
1: So he's going camping
2: but they're
1: on
2: hiking.
1: The camping, they're hiking.
2: Right.
1: Okay.
2: Then I had to check the weather. It's supposed to be raining. But it's going to be warm, so he doesn't need winter stuff. But I still got him long johns just in case.
1: It was where is that? In Jersey?
2: In New York somewhere.
1: I don't know nothing about no hiking, especially in New York.
2: Oh, you didn't answer.
1: You going to hike up 55th Street?
2: I had no idea. I had no clue. I was so confused in Dick's yesterday. It was
1: by
2: ridiculous.
1: The way, God, damn, after all these years, you still don't know what to do in Dick's.
2: You know what?
1: That's crazy.
2: You know what?
1: I would think you
2: started.
1: Had some experience,
2: you know what?
1: King.
2: Let's get the show started.
1: All right.
2: You know
1: now, what? I would like to say, too, there's trash all over the street here in New York City.
2: Right.
1: Mondani, get your people on it. Come pick up.
2: It's all
1: speaking
2: over
1: of hiking,
2: too.
1: It's mountains of
2: yes,
1: trash.
2: I, just
1: like, I don't
2: around.
1: Know what the
2: yes.
1: hell y'all got going on.
2: Disgusting.
1: I don't know if y'all took the week off for Columbus Day
2: or
1: whatever.
2: You know what? Yes, Monday was a holiday. So
1: what that got to do with today? Today is Wednesday.
2: It was okay? Disgusting. I see.
1: All right.
2: Too.
1: Any other time, the garbage trucks is blocking us all in the street.
2: You're right. Yeah,
1: you know, causing us to be late for work.
2: Nah, it was
1: what's
2: nasty.
1: Up?
2: It
1: clean
2: was
1: the trash up, man, because you know what comes next? Rats.
2: Yeah,
1: and boy,
2: nasty.
1: I've been hearing something about them Teenage Mutant Ninja Rats. That's the day. You think Master Splinter was something.
2: Yeah, nah.
1: I've been hearing some stories about some life-size looking rats.
2: Mm-hmm.
1: Why do we say life-size? This is not real life. Human size.
2: Human size.
1: Rats.
2: Big,
1: yeah.
2: big-ass rats.
1: Toddlers.
2: There you go.
1: Anybody got time for that?
2: All right. Well, let's get the show cracking. Steve Bartlett will be joining us this morning.
1: Man, my guy Stephen Bartlett, he is the host of the Diary of a CEO podcast, the number two most listened two podcasts in the world.
2: Mm-hmm.
1: If you believe things like the Forbes list, he's the number three
2: yes.
1: highest paid podcaster in the world as well.
2: Investor, he's entrepreneur. He's on season 18 of Shark Tank. So you've seen
1: he's
2: him
1: a guest, yeah, he's a guest investor on season 18 of Shark Tank. So he'll be joining us this morning.
2: Yep, and also Pastor Philip Anthony Mitchell, pastor of the 2819 Church. He has a new book, Contend, and he's a host of the Street Preachers podcast. He'll
1: and
2: be
1: he
2: joining
1: just
2: us.
1: He was just in Dallas. Right? And,
2: yes.
1: What, he had 80,000 people?
2: 80,000 people at, that's your stadium's,
1: AT&T Stadium.
2: Yeah. 80,000 people praying, which was amazing. So I love to see that as well. So we'll be talking to him in a little bit. And let's get the show cracking. What are we starting with today?
1: Man, you know, I rode in this morning listening to some R&B, man. I started off with Nas, Allure, Head Over Heels. And that led me to one of my favorite records ever, man. When I was young, my now wife, when she was my girlfriend, she used to play this song so goddamn much over and over. Man, you remember 702, I Still Love You?
2: Yeah, of course.
1: Produced by the Neptunes?
2: Yeah.
1: Featuring Pharrell?
2: Yes.
1: Man, get that on this morning. What a great record.
2: You got it?
1: What a great feel.
2: Okay.
1: Oh, you just got to let that bass hit your soul.
2: It's the Breakfast Club. Good morning. Get your ass up front page.

0: DJ Envy, Jess Hilarious, Charlamagne Tha God. We are the Breakfast Club. That was 702.
1: I still love you, man. Produced by the... Why you always leave out the Asian? That was the Neptunes.
0: Oh, you're right.
1: What the hell are you talking about?
0: Pharrell, that's Pharrell singing on it.
1: Yeah, he's on the hook. But yes, Chad produced that,
0: salute
1: too.
0: Salute to Chad, man.
2: He was just over in China. Ain't going to forget
1: you
2: about him.
1: You see what I'm saying?
0: Chad is not from China, but yes.
2: Oh, my God.
0: Salute to Chad. Yes, absolutely. 757. What is 757's finest?
1: Can we prove that Chad's not from China? I need to look that up.
2: Jesus.
1: Can we prove this? I don't know.
0: I don't know.
1: Okay.
0: I don't know. I know he's Asian. All right. But anyway, let's get in some front page news. Start off with some quick sports. Now, the Tampa Bay Rays beat the Cleveland Guardians 3-1 to tie the series 1-1. Tonight, Milwaukee Brewers take on the Dodgers at 8 p.m. What's up,
1: Mimi? Baseball?
0: Baseball.
3: Good morning, guys. How are we doing this morning?
0: Good.
3: Good morning. 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So we start this morning with the new White House press secretary, who held her first briefing with reporters yesterday. It was about 14 minutes. Her name is Katie Zachariah. She stepped behind the podium yesterday for the first time, taking over for Caroline Leavitt. And it was a rocky debut. She appeared nervous at times, stumbling over words as she read from her prepared remarks. Let's take a listen.
4: There's $54 billion tied to the Alaska LNG pipeline and terminal. So my husband, that's a good one. And now we have a booming economy and a great relationship with Venezuela. I want to thank President Trump for his trust that he has placed in me. I have wanted to work for him for a very long time.
1: Those damn DEI hires, man. I mean, when people don't earn positions and they just know certain people and then they get put in certain positions that they may not be qualified for, that's what happens.
0: Mm-hmm.
3: Yeah. Mm-hmm. She took just three questions from conservative-leaning news outlets before ending the briefing, but she did make one major announcement. President Trump has asked Kimberly Guilfoyle, she is the U.S. ambassador to Greece, to resign. So Guilfoyle, she was once engaged to Donald Trump Jr.
2: That's a name there, Guilfoyle.
3: Guilfoyle.
2: Jesus.
3: Yes. She's facing allegations of misconduct, including claims that she asked a political donor for $100,000 to pay off her personal credit card.
1: High turnover rate when you're a woman working in the Trump administration.
3: Yeah, for sure.
1: That woman you just named, who, you know, was stuttering and bumbling, she'll probably be on the chopping block one day, too.
3: Sure. There's a kind of like an ongoing bet to see if she's going to last past Scaramucci, who I think lasted about 10 to 11 days. And we have more details this morning about the federal investigation that led to the raid on Congresswoman Ilhan Omar's home. So according to The Washington Post, investigators are looking into whether Omar or her late father lied on immigration paper decades ago to obtain legal status and eventually U.S. citizenship. Now, Omar came to the United States from Somalia in 1995. She was a teenager. She denies the allegation. She calls them baseless lies. The investigation, though, comes just weeks before the midterm elections. And so far, no criminal charges have been announced. And meanwhile, the Trump administration is now investigating Wells Fargo over its effort to help more Black Americans buy homes. So the Department of Housing and Urban Development, they want to know whether programs aimed at Black and minority home buyers violate federal housing laws. Here's HUD Secretary Scott Turner.
5: We believe that Wells Fargo has violated the Fair Housing Act, and so we launched this investigation. Lending should not be based on race. You know, this is race-based practices, and so this goes against the law. And so we will make sure we hold Wells Fargo and anyone else doing these practices, hold them accountable.
1: Isn't that hypocritical coming from the HUD secretary? Like, his job is race-based. He's the Secretary of Housing and Urban Development because he's a Black man.
3: And fair housing was created for Black people. But there's an even bigger irony here. So Wells Fargo, it previously paid millions of dollars to settle that it charged Black and Hispanic borrowers more than it charged white borrowers.
2: I heard about that a few years ago.
3: Yes, that's when it happened. It happened a few years ago. So they pledged $60 billion to help 250,000 Black Americans become homeowners by 2027.
0: Mm-hmm.
3: And so now you're saying that we can't do that because you can't help Black people. But this happened under the first Trump administration, and now this, you know, under his second term, he's saying you can't do things like that.
1: Well, at least they're saying it out loud. You know what I mean? They don't want to have any systems in place to help Black people, which is all the more reason that Black people need to help themselves.
3: Very, very true. Very, very true. So now the administration is questioning whether these efforts discriminate against others, i.e. white people. So that's where we have it. All right, coming up at 7, guys, Kamala Harris is keeping everybody guessing about another run for president, but she recently sat down for an interview and she answered the question, sort of. We'll talk about it in the next hour. Okay. Yeah. 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
0: All right. 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If you need to vent, call us up right now. It's The Breakfast Club. Good morning.
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11: Right in, and it is looking good. Very quiet as you try and travel this morning. No accidents or stalled autos being reported. Traffic seems to be moving at a pretty good pace at this point in time. Just be careful as you travel in. Little Pigs Barbecue, buffet, carry out, and catering. 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I'm Heather Daniels for Hot 103.9, 93.9.
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1: Not just me, I'm with the coach of Philly.
2: Hello, who's this?
3: This is Mary from Milwaukee. Hello, everybody.
2: Hey, Mary from Milwaukee. Good morning.
3: Good morning. Today is my birthday. Just want to start.
2: Happy birthday. Happy birthday, mama.
4: Congratulations.
3: Thank you. Thank you all. I just wanted to start. I'll go around the table real quick. Mimi, I'm so happy you're there. You're so beautiful. I'm so happy you're there.
5: Thank you.
3: Jeff, you told me that you were coming to Milwaukee next year. I looked down on your website, and I don't see Milwaukee.
4: Dang. It's just not on my website yet. I got you. I'm finalizing a few deals. A few dates, yes. And Milwaukee is one of the dates I'm finalizing. Yes,
3: all
4: ma'am.
3: All right.
4: I promise. I ain't going to leave y'all.
2: She'll be there.
4: I will.
3: Okay. And, Indy, when I was in the military in the 1900s, I visited China. And I had a ball. It was wonderful.
2: Out in China?
3: Back then, they didn't. We were in Beijing. They didn't see a lot of black people. So we were treated like, people when they see Santa Claus. It was wonderful.
2: It's still like that now.
6: Can I say something real quick?
4: Go ahead, finish.
6: We got to say things that make sense. I was treated the way people were when they saw Santa Claus. You ain't never saw Santa Claus.
3: People first see Santa Claus.
6: Nobody's you know, you're ever like, seen Santa.
4: People be happy when
6: nobody's
4: they see
6: ever
4: him.
6: Seen
2: we
6: him.
2: Know what you meant, Mom.
6: No, we
5: know
6: don't.
5: What you meant.
6: We actually don't.
2: And Mary, it's still like, Mary, it's still
4: okay,
2: like
4: Scrooge.
2: That. It is still like that.
4: No, exactly.
6: No, we don't.
2: Especially when you're walking around the city, Mary, it's still like that.
4: Well, you was a witness of Jehovah, so you wouldn't even know.
6: You ain't never seen Santa Claus.
2: Now you got them arguing, Mary. See what you did, Mary? You see what you did, Mary? But yes, especially with me with Mercedes. Mercedes is like 6'2". Black woman, when she walks around, oh my gosh, they run around with cameras. But
3: they did it with me. They were always asking pictures with me. Yep. Mm-hmm. Yeah, it was wonderful. And then Charlamagne, actually, I was telling the person when I want to thank you for your mental health expo with my military service. You know, there are some mental health issues. The VA has been wonderful, but I brought this up because at first, I was embarrassed to talk about it with my family. And then when I started talking about it with my family, I was amazed at how many of my black cousins, brothers, people who have been to jail, talked about it. So I just want to thank you for putting it out there, but to also let you know that they are talking about it. People are talking about mental health amongst the black people. And I just wanted to thank you for your effort.
6: Oh, love. Thank you very much. Thank you.
2: You have a great birthday, Mary.
4: Absolutely.
3: Thank you. All right, you guys.
2: Bye-bye now. Get it off your chest. 800-585-1051. If you need to vent, call us up right now. It's The Breakfast Club. Good morning.
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1: Hey, Steve from D.C.
3: What's up,
1: good morning.
3: Steve?
1: Get it off your chest, brother.
2: My question is, why did Stephen A. Smith wasn't given Donkey of the Week for the two things he did wrong, and why you, DJ, gave him a pass because he apologized?
4: We talked about it, and he did get... I didn't give him Donkey of the Day, but I gave the issue Donkey of the Day.
2: No, you don't give issues. You give a person.
4: No, that's not true. Because here's the thing.
2: Was the music behind it?
4: Yes, it was actually. And
2: Yes,
4: just say you didn't hear it last week, sir. It's okay to say you didn't hear it. It's okay to say you missed it.
2: Okay, I accept that I missed it, but okay. I do remember when y'all gave him the pass because he apologized more.
4: It's okay. It's perfectly okay to say you didn't hear.
1: He's still on business too. Like he knew.
4: You know what I'm saying? Okay. It's okay to say you didn't hear it. It's fine.
3: Yes.
1: Hello, who's this?
5: Hi guys, this is Ro calling from LA.
1: Hey Ro,
3: hey,
1: good morning.
5: So listen, I called last week and it was just Jess there. First of all, good morning, everybody. Charlene.
4: Good morning.
5: DJ Envy, Jess, Mimi. I see you went in studio today. Good morning.
6: Good morning.
5: Okay, so I called last week just to you know, just kind of share that my kids have a lemonade stand and, you know, I was looking for donations from you all for the festival that's coming up this weekend, Taste of Soul. And I just wanted to say thank you so, so, so, so, so much. Like, words cannot express how happy and thankful I am for everyone who, you know, supported us by just a follow or just, you know, contributed any type of way. It makes me so happy to see strangers show up for my babies. And
3: absolutely.
5: I'm just so thankful for you guys. I'm so happy. And I'm so thankful that you guys are, you know, contributing to such a positive cause. Because these kids, they really enjoy doing this. They absolutely love their business. They brag on their business all the time. Mm-hmm. And I think that this is something that's going to be a positive thing in the future for them.
3: That's how you do it.
1: Well,
3: I appreciate it.
1: Congrats.
3: That.
5: Yeah. Thank you so much. And thank you, Breakfast Club, for giving me this opportunity and Netflix as well.
1: You have a good one, mama.
5: All right. Yeah. Can I shout out my kids' business one more time?
3: Yes, please. I was about to say, do it again.
5: Okay. Yeah, so it's _ the Nichols Lemonade Stand.
4: They really selling it for a nickel?
5: Well, no, it's not a nickel.
4: Oh, okay. You know, back in the day, Charlie Brown, you see the lemonade stand, it would always say 5 cents. I'm like, ain't no way them kids still selling lemonade.
3: No,
4: for
3: I think
4: cents.
3: That's their last
5: name.
1: Last name, is it?
5: Nickel. You know, and our prices are pretty reasonable. So, like, a small cup is $3. A bigger cup, which we call a large, is 5. So, it's pretty reasonable.
1: Okay. Yeah. Mama, well, you have a good one, all right?
5: Thank you. You guys, too. Thank you. Bye-bye.
3: And that's Nichols, N-I-C-H-O-L-S.
4: Okay. Well, that represents the 20th century. That's why back in the day, when you used to watch cartoons back in the day, it would always say 5 cents. That would always be the price tag for lemonade.
1: I thought it'd be like 99 cents, usually.
3: Yeah. They like movie prices.
1: Yeah, that's movie price.
3: Top of lemonade.
1: $3? Yeah, definitely movie prices. She went to a baseball game. Hello, who's this?
3: That's right.
7: Hey, this is Dre from the 843 calling from Myrtle Beach.
1: Hey, what's up, Dre?
4: 843, what's happening?
7: Hey, what's good, Charlamagne? What's up, Jess? What's up, Envy?
3: Good morning.
7: Hey, look, man, I hear you talking about the trash man not picking up the trash.
4: Yes, sir.
7: Hey, but y'all always complaining when we in y'all way. Y'all wanted to pick up your trash or get out your way?
4: Both.
3: Man, yes.
4: You can do both. You don't got to hog up the damn road.
3: The whole road, yo.
7: Hey, man, these trucks be slow, man. These little narrow roads, especially in the city.
4: Nah, bro. They be doing that little slant parking thing where they take up the whole road on purpose. All you got to do is pull to the left, bro.
1: And then y'all taking time.
7: We got a job to do too, man.
1: I get it.
3: And y'all be taking y'all time doing it too.
4: But ain't nobody pick up trash here all week.
7: By the hour.
3: I know.
7: Hey, all week. Hey, that's crazy.
1: He said we get paid by the hour. All right, Dre.
7: Hey, y'all take care. God bless y'all.
1: 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Now, when we come back, we got front page. We got Ladies with Lauren. I don't know where Lauren is. Anybody
4: call
1: Lauren?
4: Last night.
1: Did she?
4: I spoke to her. She was walking into some venue.
1: Oh, boy. All right. Well, we'll find Lauren. The Ladies is coming up. It's the Breakfast Club. Good morning.
6: The Breakfast Club.
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15: 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We are getting no reports of accidents or stalled autos. Heavy traffic doesn't seem to be too much of a problem right now, even on your major routes. 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

0: DJ Envy, Jess Hilarious, Charlamagne Tha God. We are the Breakfast Club. Good morning. Why do you have tools in front of you?
1: Because I said I look like a mechanic, and Charlamagne was already thinking it, so he went to go find a toolbox.
2: Somebody said Jess is dressed like a mechanic. Give this to her. I didn't even pay no attention.
1: All right, check this out, y'all. Who's the somebody?
2: Nick, the cameraman.
1: You a liar. Nick ain't moved from that seat since I came in this morning.
2: Nick literally just handed me the toolbox. Where the hell you think I get a toolbox from?
3: Do you always carry tools?
2: I'm not your husband.
1: I don't know.
2: Wow. I'm not Mexican. I don't walk around with a toolbox.
1: Whoa. Wow.
0: Wow. How much you charge to fix my fence?
1: Shut up. And these cheap ass tools anyway. I would never.
2: Get Molly. Molly's with a cheap labor.
3: Oh, Molly's cheap labor.
4: That's her daughter.
2: Yes. Molly.
4: Her daughter? Wow.
2: Molly's still doing stuff for candy and ice cream. Okay. I mean, that's what you want.
0: Okay. All right. Well, let's get to the latest with Lauren.
5: Lauren becoming a freak fan.
0: She gets them from somebody that knows somebody.
2: She gets the details.
6: I'm the homegirl that knows a little bit about everything and everybody.
2: She be having the latest on you.
7: The latest with Lauren LaRosa.
2: Sometimes she has facts, sometimes she has details, sometimes she has a little bit of everything.
5: Well, it's the latest.
8: Brought to you by Top Dog Law
7: on The Breakfast Club.
6: Talk to me. Good morning, everybody.
0: Good morning.
6: How are y'all this morning?
2: Peace, LL Cool B.
6: Good. All righty. So first, this morning, I just want to say thank you to the podcast team that we have here at iHeart. They sent over some flowers as a congratulations because our first episode is live for the Love Lately podcast. That episode was Sierra that we played some of. So just want to say thank you to the team. They sent some continued blessings and well wishes, so
2: that's
6: I appreciate it, guys.
2: You acted like you didn't like them when you first saw them.
6: No, I do like the flowers. Y'all said these for my man. I said no, his flowers aren't. He knows he has a certain
1: she
6: flower.
1: Like
6: always
1: said
0: my man would never.
6: That is not what I said. That is not what I said. We were live on Netflix, so the people heard it. And if it came off that way, I didn't mean it that way.
2: Very ungrateful.
6: All right, y'all. I'm not ungrateful. I'm very grateful. Thank you to the iHeart podcast team and Jamecia, our EP. I love her so much. So thank you, guys. Now let's shift gears a bit. So I want to start off the latest this morning talking about this amazing project that Kehlani is executive producing. So do you guys remember when we had JJ88 and Richie Riselda up here?
4: Yes.
6: They were talking about they were talking about the Netflix documentary that they were putting out. It was a visual album called Songs from the Hole. Remember? And JJ88 was he was locked up with the guy that he then found out actually killed his brother.
4: Yeah.
6: So they have this this series that they're doing, and it's on YouTube. The first episode is out. It's also called Live from the Hole, but this one's different. They sit down with women at a prison in California, and they're literally healing through their traumas together. Now, Kehlani is the EP, but Kehlani has dealt with a lot of this on her own because she grew up in the prison system to a certain extent because of her parents. I had no idea how deep it was for her. Let's take a listen to Kehlani on her parents in jail.
9: I was nervous coming in because I do not actively process my parents. Both of my parents were incarcerated. My father joined a gang when he was in Centinela and then died because of it less than a year out. My mother was in and out of prison. My mother has actually been here. Some of you guys know my mom more than I know my mom. Oh, I'm getting emotional. I don't talk about this. I remember being a kid and saying they took my mom. And I remember being a kid and saying my dad is gone. And this is all I have. I have photos from inside of here. This is Lala, which apparently he could sing. So now we know where I got the vocals from, which nobody else in my family can hold a note. So thanks, Dad.
4: Wow.
6: Yeah. And then she gets a lot into her background with her parents and like the relationship and what didn't happen. And they're at the California Institution for Women. I wanted to say the name of the prison. Let's take a listen to Kehlani in her mom's background in their new relationship.
9: My mom was on a run when she had me.
10: Wow.
9: And then she goes into labor, and upon me getting to the hospital, they take her in to arrest her.
11: We don't have a relationship at all. I was raised by my aunt. I'm an understanding person, and I pride myself on being able to see people in that way. But the little hurt girl in me who's had to come do visits and, you know, didn't have her. And then even when she got out, it's been an addiction struggle. So we don't have a relationship as adults. And I'm a mother as well. And healing my little girl while raising a little girl has been such a, like,
9: I remember the lies of, like, she's on vacation. She's at work. I remember her trying to get clean and not being able to stay clean because she couldn't get a job. She couldn't get a job because she's a felon. And there's like this endless cycle of like, she's never going to be okay.
10: What's your process like in like forgiving your mom?
9: My mother has never been accountable. She completely shuts down and she's like, I hate myself. I'm so stupid. I'm so this. And like, I don't know how to comfort her through that. Then I'm the parent and then I'm parenting my mother.
2: Wow. I'm glad they turned that into a series.
6: Yes.
2: You know what I mean? Yeah. If you've ever seen the documentary, like the visual album is, it's just incredible the way that they do their storytelling. So I'm glad they turned that into a series. Yeah. They actually won an Emmy.
6: Yes, they did. Now, another great thing that happens within the series is it's not just all about Kehlani. Like, there are women in the institution who are also sharing their stories. A lot of these women entered at like 15, 16 years old and have been there for all, like, decades at this point, right? And they talk about how when you are incarcerated, there, you know, we talk about rehabilitation of prison system or lack thereof. There's no like transformation of healing. Like a lot of them are not able to, once they learn through things, go back and have conversations with the people that harmed them or they harmed or whatever. So this, you know, circle up that is happening is providing this release for them that they've literally never experienced.
1: Yeah.
6: So you're watching that in real time.
1: And I love how Kehlani was actually able to talk about it. She said she's never talked about it and she doesn't talk about those things, but there had to be some sort of step toward healing for her as well, you know, or some type of closure, whatever.
6: Yes.
1: You know what I mean? Because I can't say it's closure because my mom is still here, but hopefully later on, you know, she grows a relationship with her mom.
6: Yeah.
2: Or maybe not.
6: I was about to say, I think it just...
1: Or maybe not, it's, but it's still
6: addiction
1: hopeful that she
6: tough.
1: Does.
6: Yeah,
1: it is tough. Yeah, you
6: it's
1: know?
6: Tough.
1: But the lady got grandkids, and that, you know, a granddaughter and all that, and I know Kehlani would... You know, who doesn't want a relationship with their mother?
6: Yeah.
1: Well, a lot of people.
0: Yeah, some people don't.
2: That's what I'm saying. Yeah. Like, it's easy to say, but we don't be knowing what these mothers be doing to these kids. Like, some of these be very toxic environments.
0: But I get what you're saying. You're hoping the mother gets healed so she can have a relationship with her grandmother and her mom, you know, her granddaughter and all that.
6: Kehlani talks about, like, she had a baby brother that would have been here, but when her mom was having the baby, she was locked up and physically was in handcuffs. They never even took the handcuffs off her, never took her underwear off. So the baby came out but was not alive, and because of that it's been of course it affected their relationship and her mental and all these things. So
1: that
6: there's a lot of things that, you know, because her mother and her father were going through the prison system, when it comes to how they parented or lack thereof, like she just hasn't been able to figure out on her own.
2: If I remember correctly, Kehlani's mom got locked up like soon as she gave birth to Kehlani. Like she was on
6: the run.
2: Yeah,
6: that's what she was saying.
1: Yep. And her,
6: literally, she says in here too that like even the passing of her father was at the hands of the gang that he joined while he was in prison. So she always thinks if he had been able to like not be in prison for as long, not feel like he needed to be protected in prison, not have to join this gang, would he still be here and would she still have her father? Like, but a lot of the women in this are dealing with that like circle effect of once you're in the system, how it trickles down into your life, your kid's life, stuff like that.
1: That
6: so
1: it's
6: yeah.
1: very crazy that they treated that lady like an animal when she was giving birth and didn't, you know, uncuff her.
2: Oh, you ain't never seen that? You never seen a woman be in handcuffs?
6: It's
2: I
6: so
2: never
6: sad.
2: Understood
1: giving
2: that.
1: Birth?
2: Yes.
1: Yeah. No, I never seen it. That's unfortunate. Like, she's not an animal.
6: Yeah. Well, Live from the Hole, which is the name of the series, is on YouTube now. That's the first episode. There will be more episodes and other participants. So, you know, you guys can head on over to YouTube and take a look at that.
0: All
1: every
0: right.
1: series.
0: Well, thank you, Lauren.
6: You're welcome.
0: Brought to you by?
6: That was actually brought to you guys by Top Dog Law. So you can see how much your case may be worth. You guys get the latest from me, but you can also get the latest from Top Dog Law. Unleash the top dog and fight for the money you deserve. 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
0: All right. When we come back, we got front page news. So don't go anywhere. It's The Breakfast Club. Good morning.
7: The Breakfast Club. 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
0: Instagram teen accounts come with automatic protections that limit who can contact teens, the content they can see, and the time they spend on the app. Learn more about teen accounts and Instagram's ongoing work to protect teens online at Instagram.com/teen accounts.

0: DJ Envy, Jess Hilarious, Charlamagne Tha Guy. We are the Breakfast Club. Let's get in some front page news. Some quick sports. Tampa Bay Rays beat the Cleveland Guardians 3-1. They topped the series 1-1. Tonight, the Brewers take on the Dodgers at 8 p.m. What's up, Mimi?
1: Good morning, guys. How are we doing this hour?
0: Good.
2: Hey, girl.
1: Good morning. So, front page news is sponsored by Morgan & Morgan, America's largest injury law firm. So, we start this morning with former Vice President Kamala Harris, who is speaking out about what's at stake in the upcoming midterm elections and whether she's going to make another run for president. So in a wide-ranging interview with Kiki Palmer, Harris talked about voting rights, the future of the country, and what she believes Americans need to pay attention to right now. One of her biggest concerns is voting rights. So she talked about the Supreme Court and the weakening of the Voting Rights Act and warning that Black communities will lose political power, political representation in this upcoming midterm, just depending on, you know, showing up and how we redistrict and all of those good things. Let's take a listen.
3: My work has been about saying we gotta fight for these issues, and we have to call it what it is. So part of what I've been talking about is that decision, basically, they said, well, you know, oh, it's politics. It's okay if they redistrict around race because it's just politics. No. And so what I've been saying, because it is what I absolutely believe, no, they have backdoored racism through the door of politics. Because of that decision, it is estimated we could lose as many as 200 state Black legislators in the South.
1: Yeah, so that's a lot. 200 Black state legislators in the South. And with just 20 days until midterm election, Harris says voters, they have a chance to change the decisions happening in Washington. Let's listen to what she said about that.
3: On the first Tuesday in November, the midterms are going to happen. Our ability to put people in Congress who will say no when they do things like cut $1 trillion out of Medicaid will be powerful and affect people right away. Our ability to put people in Congress who will say enough of the corruption, enough of ending the funding for research on issues like fibroids, which they have done under the guise of attacking DEI, can be stopped. There are things that are not only about what will be helpful, but also stopping what is harmful that we can do right away with these midterm elections.
0: You think we had a time of like political exhaustion where people are just tired?
4: No, hell no. And now it better not be the time to be tired.
0: I think
4: with the election in three weeks.
0: I think people are tired.
4: You tired of being broke?
0: I think people are tired.
4: You tired of being broke?
0: It's not bad tired of being broke or tired of not being able to afford my groceries or gas too expensive.
4: That's what you should be tired of.
0: I think people are just to the point right now where they're tired of politicians that they feel are just car salespeople and just selling them things that never comes to fruition.
4: And now is not the time to feel that way, because over the last 2 years, we've seen what happens when you have that type of exhaustion. We see what happens when you decide to sit your tired ass on the couch in 2024, and then 2 years later, we're in the position that we're in now. So now is not to be tired. I don't feel that way. I feel like people are actually energized.
2: I feel you, but I get what you're saying, because there's a lot of people that are just like, they don't trust. They don't know
0: who to
2: trust.
0: They feel taken for granted.
2: Yeah, they don't know which way to go, who to trust, or whatever.
1: I'm glad that you said that, Envy. They feel taken for granted, because she had this to say about why people need to want something in exchange for their vote. Let's listen.
3: We need to be transactional voters, meaning let's not only vote because we honor the ancestors and those who lost blood on the Edmund Pettus Bridge, but let's vote also because we expect to get something out of it that relates to the health care we can't afford, the child care we can't afford, the housing we can't afford.
4: I've always said that. Quid pro quo, baby. But, you know, my advice for the vice president, former vice president, mm-hmm. Kamala Harris, or any candidate, is explain your vision for the future. Mm-hmm. Okay, we all know Trump and MAGA have been terrible for this country, but guess what? Trump isn't running in 2028. All right, and if he does, then democracy as we know it is already gone. So instead of telling us, you know, how bad Trump is, how bad MAGA is, tell us how you plan to make people's lives better. And that goes for both parties, because, you know, what is your vision for the future of America post-Trump? Because, hell, there might be a Republican who's not MAGA, who denounces MAGA, who comes out in 2028 and lays out a vision for the future of this country that people may buy into. So what is your vision for the future?
1: Yeah.
4: Because Trump is not running in 2028.
1: Yeah.
0: We hope not.
4: What you mean we hope not? If he does, then democracy as we know it is over.
2: Yeah.
4: If he does, the fight is already fixed. Why do we say stupid things like that?
2: I mean, because he says stupid things like that.
4: That is true, but if he runs, guess what? It's over.
1: Yeah.
4: It's done. Democracy as you know it is a wrap. The Constitution means nothing anymore.
2: Mm-hmm. I don't think it means nothing to him anyway.
4: Well, there's still some laws in place, we hope. There's still some guardrails in place, we hope.
2: Hopefully.
4: Okay.
1: Well, she was also asked whether she'll make another run for president. She didn't say yes or no. She just said she hasn't decided yet, but says 2028 won't matter if Democrats do not get 2026 right. So that's kind of how they ended that. And we do have a heartbreaking update about the Atlanta father. We talked about this yesterday, the man who fell to his death on that roller coaster at Six Flags yesterday. Mm-hmm. So it turns out that this man had already survived cancer, a serious battle with COVID, and just weeks ago, he escaped a car fire with his daughter.
4: That's some Final Destination.
2: Yes, right? What the hell?
1: Right? His name is 42-year-old Hassan Karim. He was riding the Goliath roller coaster on Monday with his son when he fell from the ride.
0: Oh, my
1: goodness. Yes. We're learning that he was an educator who spent 12 years working with students in Atlanta. His family members are now speaking out this morning.
5: We are absolutely devastated by this loss. Any loss of a family member, friends, is tragic, but to lose him in this manner, this way, is beyond words, can't even express. I just really want a full investigation, and we want answers about how this happened.
1: Yeah.
0: Mm.
1: So also, the family is also asking people to stop sharing photos and videos of his final moments on social media. They're saying that they're seeing this. It is painful.
0: I'm sure.
2: Yeah, honestly, wouldn't even be on social media if I were them. I mean, because it's inevitable these days. That's what you're going to see. People ain't going to stop posting his death. You know what I mean?
1: Well, they are asking people to stop doing that. They're just saying that it's just hard to watch.
2: Absolutely.
1: Meanwhile, Six Flags, they shut down 9 rides similar to that one while investigators work to determine what went wrong. So far, officials have not determined what caused that fall yet, guys.
2: Is anybody else hurt? I know
1: there were some other people taken to the hospital as he came down, I think he hit other people.
2: Right, Jesus. Right. Damn.
1: Yeah, yeah. And before we get out of here, just quickly a reminder, we know that Halloween is at the end of the month, but as everything else, Halloween candy is going to be more expensive this year. So with people, you know, struggling to pay for groceries, gas, electricity, handing out candy is going to become another expense. Those large bags that maybe we used to get for like $12.99.
0: Yep.
1: They're going to be $25 basically this year. So 2-3 bags of candy is going to run you $75.
0: Just turn your light off.
1: That's what I was going to say. A lot of people are going to have their porch light off.
0: Yeah, turn the light off and don't get candy corn. Them candy corns going to garbage anyway. Yes. That's just a waste of your money. Do not buy them kids candy corn. They don't eat them. Yes. Just turn your light off.
2: And candy don't taste like it used to back in the day anyway. Yeah. So,
4: no, so you don't want the kids to trick or treat?
0: No. If you can't afford it, just turn the light off. Just don't get the candy corn. That's all.
2: We'll start giving out something else. You know, we got crackers, Ritz crackers, saltines. You know, give them something else. Cans of tuna. I know everybody got cans.
1: She said cans.
2: Give them away something.
1: No. All right. Okay. 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
0: All right, thank you. When we come back, Stephen Bartlett will be joining us. Stephen Bartlett, you know, he's an investor, entrepreneur, the host of the Diary of a CEO podcast, and he's on season 18 of Shark Tank as a guest investor. So we'll talk to him next. It's The Breakfast Club. Good morning.
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9: Hey, good morning. I'm Cynthia Hardy. Hear those hot headlines. 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The $12.8 million project will provide 30 homes. Meanwhile, South Carolina's general election is November 3rd, with early voting October 19th through the 31st. 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Absentee voting requires a qualifying reason. Applications are due October 23rd, completed ballots by 7 p.m. on Election Day. And finally, South Carolina's 2026 school report card showed 320 schools rated excellent, up from 270 just last year. The state's on-time graduation rate has reached 87.5%, its highest in a decade. The Department of Education says there were also huge gains in poverty areas. I'm Cynthia Hardy. 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
19: 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I'm Dr. Annie Andrews, and I'm ready to fight for South Carolina.
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35: 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Also a wreck, Killian at 77. 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
2: And I had no idea it'd be this, but I have to say, the minute I tried podcasting and realized it was my ikigai, I think it's something I can get good at. I enjoy it. I think it helps the world. And it's remunerative. I said to my team, 6 years ago, I said, the last company I ever build will be a media company. Mm-hmm. And I think we need more independent media businesses that have a different perspective on the world. And I knew then 5 years ago that's what I'd do. 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We have 800 creators on our hosting their shows, their podcasts on our platform. We have about 50 that we've signed, everybody from people like, you know, Tony Robbins. And then we have about almost 10 now where we're basically a co-founder with them and we build and run their entire business. Mm. Everything from their production, their data science, their brand deals, we do it all in-house. And we have hundreds of people full-time building now creator businesses around these creators. So I think we can build what, you know, I refer to it as like the platform. You think about Disney, they built a platform for IP. Mm-hmm. I think our objective through my company, Steven.com, is to do that for creators that I think no longer need middlemen stood between them and their potential.
3: I'm glad you said that. I tell Lauren all the time, I think me and Jess have had this conversation, but people always ask me, how do you get on these lists, right? Like, how do you make all this money in podcasting? 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
2: Mm. Exactly.
4: 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The first show you started after your own show, what was your day-to-day like as a regimen, and how did you build from that show to scale all these other shows on the network?
2: So I think you don't want to start a network unless you've got an edge. Like, there has to be something that you have that's going to give you what we call in business a moat, i.e. some kind of defendability. And what people think that the Diary of a CEO, so this month we'll add about 900,000

0: media and ask myself quite simply, where does guessing occur? So when you're thinking about the right guess for your audience, when you're thinking about the topics and themes that are most relevant, is there a way we can use data science to inform, to kill the inefficiency of guessing? And we built this technology platform underneath my show, which is, I think, responsible for the success we've had, both on the production side, but the commercial side. And that for us was like, right, we've got a moat now, which is scalable, where I could take a, you know, one of you guys, put a show on top of our platform, and I think I would give you an unfair advantage as it relates to media. The minute we had that built, that was the moment when we decided to build a network. And what does that look like? Honestly, the whole game of business, I've been doing business, I dropped out of university at 18 years old after one lecture. The whole game of business is people. Mm-hmm. And like, you know, having interviewed the greatest CEOs on planet Earth, whether it's the guys that built Spotify or Brian from Airbnb or Dara who built Uber, their understanding of the importance of people on a graph would look like this. You start your career and think it doesn't really matter and it's your hard work and you better have some good ideas. Mm-hmm. And then it goes up like this. Like eventually Daniel Ek, the founder of Spotify, was like, do you know what? People are the most important thing. So I spend about 30 hours a week just on interviewing and hiring people. Because I think everything is downstream from that. And I wish, but it is wow. Like every idea, every marketing campaign, every deal you get is downstream from someone, like a person that went out and did that for you. So my competitive advantage in building businesses is like, I'm going to spend more hours per week on trying to find truly exceptional people that I feel like I might not have a right yet to hire and ask them to come and join this mission. That is the, I wish someone told me this like when I was 18, 19, 20, I was banging my head against the wall, that like actually the game is to go furthest upstream and try and get people that are so exceptional at what they do to come here, to the point that you almost can't keep a straight face when you're speaking to them.
1: All right, we have more with Stephen Bartlett when we come back. It's The Breakfast Club. Good morning.

0: DJ Envy, Just Hilarious, Charlamagne Tha Guy. We are the Breakfast Club. Lorna Rose is here as well. We're still kicking it with Steve Bartlett, investor, entrepreneur, and the host of the Diary of a CEO podcast. Also, he's a guest investor on Shark Tank. Charlamagne?
1: Can I ask you a question? Is success a form of addiction?
2: It's a great question. I often wondered through my early years whether I'm like driven or dragged, because if you accomplish something, people give you compliments. And so, and the more I've sat there with people that are truly, you know, exceptional or anomalies, one of the patterns you find in them is that they often have an anomalous upbringing of sorts. Mm-hmm. And it can be like a little t trauma, but it's something that often invalidated them. And then their success is really the pursuit of like curing the thing that invalidated them when they were younger. And I reflect on myself and I go, probably. Mm-hmm. Like, can I take credit for being driven when, as a young man, I was born in Africa, in Botswana, moved to the UK. I have a Nigerian mother. We were the only black family in the area. There was no, you know, Plymouth in 1994. Mm-hmm. In my school, I think it was about 2,000 people. It was just me and my siblings that were the only black people really that I can recall. Yeah. And then we moved into a middle class area, but we struggled with money because of a couple of decisions we'd made. And so you understand the context of anything in life by the context in which you see it. Mm-hmm. That's really like where value comes from. That's where like pretty comes from. It's an analysis of the environment that pretty exists within. Mm-hmm. Or you won't understand like worth from the context. So in my view, I had a lot of shame because we were the strange black family. I was chemically relaxing my hair to try and fit in. I'm wearing these skinny jeans and listening to like Arctic Monkeys and the Kooks to try and fit in. And then I thought that money was the cure to the shame. So if you look at what my 14, 15 years old, I'm doing anything to try and make some money. I'm doing the vending machine deal for my secondary school so that we could make a cut and then I can make money from that. And I stopped going to school because I'm not interested.

0: interested in that. I just want to make money. Mm. And it all centers back to feeling a huge amount of shame. And if you look at my diary at 18 years old when I dropped out of university, four goals before I'm 25, and I've published this diary: make £1 million, get a Range Rover Sport, get a six pack, get a girlfriend.
1: Don't just skip over the six pack.
0: No, because I'm still working on it. But I thought that was life. I thought if I get, and then I got it before 25. Mm. I went from shoplifting pizzas to getting those things before 25, and it was, oh my God, like something has lied to me. Mm. And the thing that had lied to me was like my own shame. Mm. And eventually I could stop, I could go from being dragged to holding the steering wheel and like driving my life more intentionally, which is when, you know, 2019, I say, what would I do if money no longer mattered? And I go, I'll podcast. Mm-hmm. Because I just loved it. So
2: and then you became more successful than you've ever been.
1: But then you put your overdrive behind a podcast.
0: Funny how that happens, isn't it? And it, again, we have to define success, which is, you know, once upon a time, I would have said success was the car or the whatever. Mm. Now success for me has to be, do I wake up every day and enjoy my life? Do I look at my calendar and go, oh my God, aren't I so lucky?
3: Yeah.
0: Do I have these strong relationships around me? And you can say this, but then look at how I allocate my time. I flew across the planet to spend 20, like, you know, a short period of time with my friend, one of my close friends for his birthday in a basement in Manchester dressed as Will Smith. Because I was actually, friendships are hard, especially as a man, as you age.
2: Why was you dressed as Will Smith?
3: Because he looked like him a little dress. Bit.
0: Was it hard? It went hard.
1: Was it
0: hard?
1: No,
0: his birthday was, you have to dress as like TV characters. And I thought,
2: oh, okay, we'll say that. Okay. That's
1: No way, nobody was dressed as Diddy, calm down, in the basement.
2: If you stop building your business tomorrow, would you still know who you are?
0: Someone said to me the other day, they said, what would you do if someone took everything away from you? And it was so funny because the first thing that popped in my mind is you can't take everything away from me. Because really what I value the most are the intangible things. It's like the knowledge I've acquired, it is the experiences that I've had, it's the relationships that I've built. And I say that when I reflect on my life, there's kind of these five buckets you fill throughout your career. The first is knowledge, the second is your skills. Mm-hmm. And it's these two buckets are so critical because they can never be unfilled. People can take the other three buckets from you. They can take your resources, your reputation, they can take your network from you. Mm-hmm. Career earthquakes unfill those buckets. But the things that are most critical and that actually cascade to fill the other three buckets are your knowledge and your skills. So you can take my car, you can take whatever. But the most important things, the sort of precursors to everything I value, are like untakeable. Yeah. And so I say this to young kids who like are thinking about how to orientate through their career, is like, aim at the untakeable buckets, aim at the buckets no one can take from you, which is like what you know and the skills you have, and forego a little bit of like cool and maybe a little bit of money sometimes, especially early in your career. Or even, yeah, like who you get to hang around with for those two things. So I don't think you can take the things that matter the most from a person. Mm. Because of those buckets, you can kind of get them back, I guess.
2: I agree.
1: You've gotten to that place so young, right? Mm. And a lot of times, like, it takes people some time. And when they get there, that's when they start thinking about, okay, well, if I start winding down now, because I've understood all this, what does my life look like? So you're wind down and like, or stepping back. Do you think about that now a bit more earlier because you're so young and have gotten to the point where you know what really matters in life because you've achieved so many things?
0: I don't spend a lot of time thinking about stepping back. I'll be honest, I'm very aware that I could become a dad very quickly. Mm-hmm. And when I look at my calendar, I go, something's got to give.
3: Yeah.
0: And it's one of those things, I talk to my fiance about this all the time, like we can panic about that and that will make us procrastinate, or we can realize that like the first principle question is, do I want to become a dad? Do I want to be a good father? Do I want to be a present one? Absolutely. Does it matter to me? Absolutely. Will I therefore adjust like I have with everything else in my life? Like podcasting, you know, it takes time. My business didn't exist 3-4 years ago. I adjusted. Mm-hmm. So I want this thing. I trust our relationship. It's strong enough to make the adjustment. So that's what I'm thinking about. And on your point about being successful young, I think one of the most critical things there is you have to be good at quitting. Mm. I think the reason why, you know, I'm just turned 34, the reason why you refer to me as being young and successful is because I've not overstayed my welcome in situations that didn't serve me.
1: That's what I admire about you and all the success that you've had. When I looked at your age when you were on the list with Charlamagne, I was like, yo, what?
3: So young.
2: 34, right?
1: Yeah, we're so the same young. Age. Same like, age. Yo, you're really out here.
0: Mm-hmm. So again, if I've kind of left clues about this. I said I got kicked out of school. I stopped going because I'd realized that

0: wasn't for me. That wasn't going to be the path. Went to university for one day, started a business, did that for 2 years, quit out of the blue, started another business, got very big, quit out of the blue. And I think often in life we glamorize starting, because, you know, if you go into a gym, I was in the gym yesterday and it says on the walls, like, never give up. I think this is like fundamentally quite toxic advice. Like, logically, the thing you have to do before you start, and by the way, starting is the thing that gets all the champagne and the flowers and all that, is you have to quit something else. Like, they are fundamentally interlinked. So getting good at quitting, I think, is a skill that the guests I sit with and interview have mastered, which is like, and it all comes down to your relationship with uncertainty. Because when you quit, sometimes you have to do it at like 51% certainty of the decision you're making. This is actually something that Barack, President Obama, I heard him talk about when I spoke on stage in Sao Paulo many years ago. He was talking about the biggest decisions as President of the United States, getting Osama bin Laden in that compound in Pakistan. And he said, as president, I have to get to 51% certainty on these big decisions and then make it with the peace of mind that I did it with all of the best available information. And Jeff Bezos, again, who's someone that, you know, built Amazon, who I've studied extensively, talks about how Amazon has to be the best place on earth to fail. And part of that is realizing the difference between a type 2 and type 1 decision. Most things in life are type 2 decisions. They're doors that if you walk through and you're wrong, you can come back through. But we treat decisions in life like type 1. Irreversible doors. Me leaving university after one lecture, I could have gone back. Frankly, I could have gone back to my startup because I was good. They would have taken me back.
1: Yeah.
0: And kids come up to me all the time because they're scared about quitting because all of these sort of phrases. And the first thing I'll ask them is like, if you're wrong, can you go back? If it's type two, you make it quick. And that means that you can get through life quicker, I think. So that's a framework that I apply to business, but also my own life.
2: All right, we have more with Stephen Bartlett when we come back. It's The Breakfast Club. Good morning.

0: Envy, Just Hilarious, Charlamagne Tha God. We are The Breakfast Club. We're still kicking it with Steve Barlett. Charlamagne?
1: What's your understanding of the relationship between money and happiness? And the reason I ask is you've interviewed billionaires and psychologists and spiritual teachers. You've lost people who've lost everything. So what is, what's your understanding of a relationship between money and happiness? Because you have the money now, you know?
2: You know, a lot of people say money can't buy happiness, but I don't know if they've ever had to like shoplift pizzas and I'm definitely happier now. I have less worry. I don't know what you're supposed to say, but there becomes a point where it takes care of your like base level Maslowian needs of being able to feed yourself and provide for your family and not have to look down and see. I remember looking down on my desk every day and I had my CCJ, which is a county court judgment. It's like the closest thing I've ever got to a qualification. CCJ, and I had two CCJs, and there's bailiff letters, and that was a angst in the back of my head that meant that I had to play short. And actually, much of the success in life, I think, especially in the context of business, is having the freedom to play long, to take bigger risks, to think more long term. And now in this season of my life, because I don't worry about the money part, I'm able to play long, which paradoxically means you can do things which end up making you more successful or wealth. So I'd implore everybody to, you know, to really to get out of the, to do everything they can to first get out of the pressure and the weight of financial pressures. And this goes back to what we were saying earlier about like, be careful not to quit the call center job before you figured out your life raft.
3: Right.
2: Sometimes we think of them as binaries, like, no, go for it, go for it. And I hear this advice to start the business. And I go, listen, well, you do want to make sure your foundation's good, especially if you've got a family and kids to feed. So, but you know, I'm definitely happier now.
3: Yeah.
2: In that regard.
3: You lying. Do look like Will Smith, y'all.
2: This is why I chose Will Smith. It was the least effort.
3: You do. Yeah.
2: I put on some like dungarees or something. I can't remember, but from Fresh Prince. And
3: I see it.
1: This is my last question. It made me think about something when you started talking about human flaws, right? It made me think, what's the question you've been avoiding asking yourself?
2: Oh, God.
1: Because you're afraid of the answer.
2: It's that question.
1: Really?
2: It's literally that question. It's and I think it's such an important question because it highlights maybe the most important area of your, like all of the most important areas of our life or progress sits behind like the most difficult question. The question that makes you feel uncomfortable. Why does it make you feel uncomfortable? Well, for good reason. There's some kind of dissonance there or something you're not admitting to yourself. For me, it would be the fundamental contradiction that I am. Like we talked about it earlier, but like I really, really know how important, when I think about my deathbed and when I look at the studies on people on their deathbeds that were done by Australian palliative nurse Bronnie Ware, the single biggest regret are things around like relationships and not living a life true to themselves. And what someone said to me the other day, like, imagine you're on your deathbed now, what will matter in that moment? And I closed my eyes, they said it's my podcast, and the only thing that seemed to matter was who was stood around my bed, my fiance Melanie, who'll be my wife, and my kids, and what they thought of their father. That's the only thing I cared about. I wasn't thinking about a podcast, or I wasn't thinking about a car drive or the jewelry or anything. And so I thought, well, if I know that's gonna be true, then why have I seen Melanie for like, I don't know, 6-7 days this month?
1: Why haven't you done anything about that?
2: This is the conundrum. And I don't know. And this is, do you know what I think it is? I think the uncomfortable truth about relationships is at some level we do take them a little bit for granted, I think, and they're not urgent. Business is always screaming at me. It's always here, you know? So you have, like, my business is my emails, my notifications, this has happened. Steven, like I said, my colleague said, if you walk through the building, three people come up to me, and your relationship is always less urgent. So it's quite a challenge to try and like make it as urgent, as important as it relates to your calendar. I'm doing my best to improve.
3: I see.
2: I think awareness is step one in figuring it out. So
3: me shifting that changed how mentally I was able to like take time to deal with like, am I okay? Because my nervous system was always like, my family stuff was so like urgent, and I didn't think it should be. When I shifted and was like, no, it should be. I started being able to like breathe and take time to figure out like, what do I really need to deal with so I can deal with the urgencies in business.
2: Interesting.
3: Yeah, which is completely.
2: How did you do that?
3: I didn't have a choice. Life made that decision for me. But once I was in it and I got through it, I was like, I felt so like free and I could breathe. I was like, I want to create like this. Like, I don't want to be at work all tense and crazy. Stress. And like, so I just stayed in that space, and I make it a priority. Like, anybody who knows me knows, like, family is a priority first for me.
2: Mm-hmm.
3: Period. I just did it. I didn't have a choice. Mm. You could do it. You schedule it like everything else.
2: Mm-hmm.
4: You're starting right now, like you said. In the last 10 days you've been through all this, but you took 2 of those 10 days to make it to Melanie.
2: Mm.
4: And I'm sure she appreciates that. Like, what you're doing now, you're building so, like, to a point where you don't have to be the one on all these planes and all these meetings and, you know, so you.
3: But you don't want to give up. It feels crazy to give your baby over to somebody as intimately, probably like your business as your baby, as intimately as you do. Like, you pick all your own guests. You want to talk to people you want to talk to. I get that.
2: You know what, I was just thinking about it, and I haven't told anybody this, but a lot of the reason why I was flying around the world is I had these different speaking appointments as well.
3: Mm-hmm.
2: And so what I did, I realized on the road, I was like, do you know what I need to do? I need to double my speaking fee. The problem with
3: that's
2: this,
3: like,
2: and I need to make sure that my team don't tell me about the offers that I get. Because when you come from 15 years ago, I'm going into restaurants, I'm putting my hand down the back of the chair to see if anyone's left change, right? Mm. So that I could eat that day. So when you get these big numbers come in for offers, you feel guilty if you don't just go do everything. Because there's a part of you that's like, you know, it wasn't that long ago when this didn't exist. So I said to my team, funnily, you know, on the road on this trip, whatever my speaking fee is now, just double it. Mm-hmm. And then I told Melanie, I was like, and she was actually really happy because it means that I'm going to be able to.
1: That's not going to change anything.
4: No, because they're going to pay that.
3: Because then you're going to see, because he was expensive.
1: I tell you off air, but I get some numbers that I never thought I would walk away from. But it's because my time means more.
2: Mm-hmm.
1: Being with my family means more. I'm talking about, like, I could easily go here on a random Thursday, fly in, mm-hmm. get this money and fly back.
2: Mm.
1: But I'd rather pick my daughter up from cheerleading practice.
3: Yeah.
1: You know what I mean? Like, I'd rather wake up in my own bed on Friday morning and, you know, not have to rush back and land at midnight or 1 o'clock and rush to the radio station.
3: Yeah.
1: Like, your time will absolutely mean more than that money.
4: Yeah.
1: No matter what the fee.

0: is. I promise you.
1: Huh. Yeah, I'm looking forward to becoming a dad. Cause
2: oh yeah, when you become know. A man, you ain't all these questions that you ask. All of that shit gonna go out the window. It's just gonna be your. It's gonna come automatically to you. That's your baby that you're talking about. You know, you ain't even gonna have to ask no questions, no nothing. Is gonna come to you like nah. Everything is on your baby, on your family.
1: Yeah,
2: trust me.
3: It'll be beautiful to see.
2: Yeah.
0: Nah, listen, Stephen. My final quote: never get so busy making a living that you forget to make a life.
1: Mm-hmm. Amen.
0: You know who said that? Dolly Parton.
1: Really?
0: Okay. Ooh. So you can work 9 to 5 all you want. To
2: Okay. That's the lyrics. Yeah.
0: Make sure you listen to the Diary of a CEO podcast, the number 2 most listened to podcast in the world. So who doesn't listen to it? Okay. It's Stephen Bartlett. It's the Breakfast Club.
4: Now let's get right to the latest with Lauren.
2: Lauren becoming a straight fan.
4: She gets them from somebody that knows somebody.
1: She gets the details.
3: I'm a homegirl that knows a little bit about everything.
1: She be having the latest on this.
5: The latest with Lauren LaRosa.
1: Sometimes you have facts, sometimes you have details, sometimes you have a little bit of everything.
2: Well, it's the latest.
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5: on The Breakfast Club.
2: Talk to me.
3: So 50 Cent, he sat down with the gang over at On The Crew Has It. You guys know that it's Gianni Paolo and Michael Rainey. It's a podcast that they have. Mm-hmm. Andrew Schultz was there as well, too. And they're having a conversation about a ton of different things. You know, he's out and about promoting Street Fighter.
0: Mm-hmm. Yes, Street Fighter. I might go to that premiere tonight, actually.
3: Yes.
2: Oh, is it?
0: I forgot.
2: All right, I need to go.
0: Oh, yeah. 50's actually hosting it, actually.
2: Oh, okay.
4: And Schultz. Both of them together.
3: Yeah.
0: Well, nah, Schultz is shooting Miami Vice.
4: Oh.
0: Yeah.
2: Okay. Schultz, that's right.
0: Schultz booked and busy.
3: Oh, okay. Well, Schultz was on this podcast with them. They're running around together a bit. But they get into a couple different things. So they talk about one of the things I thought was interesting. 50 Cent says that he had a conversation with Drake after the Kendrick Lamar battle. Mm-hmm. Let's take a listen to that conversation.
7: I was in Canada. We was talking. And I said, let me ask you a question. What did you lose? And he was like, I said, no. Think. I want you to think about it and tell me what exactly did you lose? And he said, nothing. I said, okay, so don't get emotional about the state of what people are saying.
4: Yeah.
7: That is going to pass, bro. You see what happened? You put 3 albums out at once and performing because you can't just replace him at the present moment. He's a hybrid. Like, he's going to give you good R&B music and then some that we actually like.
4: Yeah.
7: That on some rap and this there at the same time.
0: Well, what he actually lost is a rap battle. And that's okay.
2: That's all.
0: Okay. You lost the rap battle. You got your ass kicked in the rap battle. Yeah, he did lose that.
3: Yeah, but they were having a conversation, like, you know, Schultz, they brought in the conversation about how there's, like, one side of the entertainment industry that is, like, narrative and headline driven of, like, oh, my God, your life is over because this is what the journalistic approach is saying. But in the real world, in business world, there are people who still know that Drake sells and does business. So.
0: Correct.
3: They're not backing away from him because of a loss of a rap battle. So don't take it to heart as if everything is over, basically.
2: Yeah.
3: That's the conversation he was having with Drake.
0: It's clearly not. Everything is not over.
4: No. Yeah. Nowhere near. He's still selling out arenas and tours. And
0: He hasn't been on tour yet. But we're about to see.
3: Yeah. But 50 was saying that he had to tell him that in person. Like, don't stay off the internet. Like, don't worry about that.
0: Yeah. He can't stay off the internet. He lives for the internet. He manipulates the internet. We know this.
2: And obviously his
3: don't worry about the
2: his
3: people.
2: Ego was bruised. You know what I mean?
4: Yeah, I'm sure he was hurt.
2: Just hurt.
4: Yeah, I'm sure he was hurt.
0: I mean, that's really the advice. The advice is, look, you lost the rap battle. It's not the end of the world.
2: That's it.
4: But he's still Drake at the end of the day. Yeah.
3: Yes. That's what he was saying. That's what they were getting to. Now, the Da Vinci situation also came up. You guys know Da Vinci is a part of the Power Universe. And 50 Cent, they were having a conversation about.
2: Now he is a part of the BMF universe.
3: It's all the same universe. It's like Power, BMF.
2: Oh my God. BMF is not in the Power.
3: Okay. He's one of 50 Cent's Avengers.
2: There you go. I like that.
3: Yes.
2: All right.
3: Because they always say that, like, all of his shows is like him assembling his own Avengers.
2: Right.
3: Okay.
0: They didn't get along. I thought Meech and them didn't get along with the Power people. Wasn't
3: they true? Don't for fake for promo. Let's get into the clip. So he brings in Da Vinci and they're talking about people being canceled and you know, how or not, and how 50 Cent doesn't back away from people like, you know, DaBaby and how the world can take things out of context. Let's take a listen to this clip.
7: Sometimes they take things out of context and they want to make it something that is not.
0: Yeah.
7: You know what I'm saying? And
0: that's the internet.
7: Look, Da Vinci recently, right? They took that, what he said, and built what they wanted.
2: Mm-hmm. Yeah.
7: Mm. Out of it. And then, because I went back, I listened exactly what he's saying. Mm-hmm. And I'm going, so you want to ban him for that?
2: Yeah.
7: Okay, just look at what he said and weighed up against slavery must have been an option or a choice.
8: Mm.

0: Who said that again?
1: Kanye.
0: Oh, yeah.
1: They're not treating Kanye like that.
2: Kanye can say whatever he wants.
1: All you need is a nice set.
2: It's amazing.
0: Kanye went on Black TV. All you need is a nice set,
1: Michael. I'll come back on the top of the earth.
2: He
1: if I up, I'm coming back on the moon. On the moon.
0: Forgiven.
3: Now, there's some false equivalencies here. Okay, first of all, Da Vinci ain't never made late registration. Okay, Da Vinci ain't never made college dropout. Okay, yeah. Da Vinci has never made My Beautiful Dark Twisted Fantasy. Mm-hmm. Music is a powerful, powerful, powerful drug. Okay, and that's all I got.
4: I mean, it's about, he said all he needs a nice set. So, the, I mean, yeah, there you have it. And they also got into Cardi B. Speaking of music, he was talking about like things being simple and how that creates stardom. Let's take a listen.
1: I think simplicity is a big part of hit. Cardi is a hit. Cardi B, who she
5: is a hit.
1: Is a hit.
5: Yeah.
1: This is hood. Like, this, their mentality is entertaining to watch without them.
6: Stuck inside? Yeah. Need some vibes?
1: They were already going viral just being who they are. And she, look, Cardi's from the graveyard. She came out the graveyard, bro. Loving hip-hop. Everybody who was there was dying. That was the dead hip-hop section. Like, the people who couldn't expect to have hit records and do things, they went to go do Love & Hip-Hop and be seen
5: She
1: at the same time. She came out of that.
5: Yeah.
1: You know what I mean? I'm like, what? Great.
3: I agree with all that.
5: Jesus.
3: 100%. 10-10. No notes. I agree with all that. I have no pushback on that one whatsoever.
7: Lord. People are dying. We're
3: I agree
7: dead.
3: With all of that.
4: Wow.
3: What you mean?
4: Okay. I mean.
8: But that's what they said Love & Hip Hop was. People who weren't didn't have any emotion.
7: Yeah.
8: They did a show to kind of get emotion.
7: Unsung type.
8: Correct.
7: Wow. All righty.
3: And about the Da Vinci thing, he's right. I mean, people don't deserve to get canceled for what Da Vinci said, but that don't. They still got to deal with the backlash of what they said.
4: Very much so.
3: Yeah, that's all.
4: Mm-hmm. Very much so. I was thinking when he was, well, 50 Cent also said, like, you know, how he did I Love You Like a Fat Kid Love Cake.
8: Yeah. Mm-hmm.
4: That was such a simple line, but it registers to so many people. That's why that line itself stands out to so many people when they listen to the song or whatever. Mm-hmm. And I was thinking about, y'all saw the video go viral of Cardi cleaning up at her grandparents' house,
8: grandparents' house.
4: In DR.
8: Yeah. Mm-hmm.
4: And it was so viral. People were like, oh my God. And I'm like, she's cleaning. That's what you're supposed to do for your grandparents and the people in your family. But I think it's just the simplicity of seeing her be like this human person who's just like there cleaning up for everybody can relate to taking care of your grandparents.
8: Cardi I was going to say that Cardi's always like that.
3: I've never 100%. Not seen Cardi like
8: that. Even for the car show, like the biggest car that people really loved to see was when Cardi B gave me one of her vehicles, right? And it wasn't because her vehicle was tinted and had rims and this, that, and the other. It's when they opened up the back, they seen the car seat and a stroller. Just showing that she's a normal mom.
4: Yeah, like, and she don't
8: and
4: even
8: people
4: try.
8: Were excited to see the car seat and the stroller because, you know, it's simple.
3: Anybody who feels like Cardi B is not normal has not been watching Cardi B from the beginning.
4: I don't think they say money
3: doesn't change you. Money just multiplies whoever you already are.
4: Yeah.
3: So she was already that. This is just her times 100.
4: I think people just like to see it, though.
7: Nobody ever seen her with a broom in her hand cleaning up.
3: Well, y'all don't pay attention to Dominicans. Y'all ain't been watching her all these years.
8: Cardi has done that before.
4: It's a good thing to see, I think, and people just felt good
3: seeing it. Walking around shopping with her kids.
8: Going to Target, wearing a mask, going to Target, trying to be uncovered.
4: My point is...
3: Well, not Target.
7: Okay.
3: I don't think she was in Target. I don't think that was Target.
7: Either way, everybody was at her grandparents' house and they saw that. So that's
3: don't worry, Cardi, we got you. We always run defense for you, Cardi. Okay, don't you
8: that's right.
3: We always gonna run defense for Big Body. Okay,
8: right.
4: She was at Walmart.
7: We're not supposed to be there.
8: We seen in a bodega.
3: People say things to me like, "Oh, you biased for Cardi." You goddamn right, I'm biased for Cardi. Okay, always will be. All right. Okay.
4: All right.
8: Matter of fact, let's play a Cardi. Play Cardi B up right now.
4: Brought to you guys from by Top Dog Law. 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So see how much your case may be worth. Unleash Top Dog and fight for the money you deserve. 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
3: You refuse to balk, too.
4: Yes, I do.
3: That's crazy. You Why bark. Did you put that in your copy?
4: You look like you bark. Go ahead, do it.
3: I bite.
4: I see them teeth.
3: That's what I do.
8: All right, gals. All right. Who are you giving your donkey to, man?
3: Four after the hour, man. Speaking of biting, there's this deacon that look like he bite kids. And you know what? He don't need to be around no churn. But we're going to discuss four after the hour because when you are a deacon or a teacher, there is a virtue you have to have. And we will discuss.
8: All right. We'll get to that next. It's The Breakfast Club. Good morning.
9: The Breakfast Club. 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
8: Instagram teen accounts come with automatic protections that limit who can contact teens, the content they can see, and the time they spend on the app. Learn more about teen accounts and Instagram's ongoing work to protect teens online at Instagram.com/teen accounts.

0: push up on your, he gon' fold. I'ma have a meeting, sucking toes. Look, cute in the face, have you on the backside. If you don't get it, baptized.
1: Your execution on the donkey of the day is something to behold.
2: Is it a read?
3: Donkey of the day, and I deserve it.
4: You need to know.
5: Well, you need to tell them.
4: I am.
5: You have the voice. Tell them.
3: Tell them. Tell them.
6: It's time for Donkey of the Day.
7: It's a read, but you're so good at it.
8: You're trying to be a fake-ass Charlemagne. There's only one Charlemagne involved.
9: Damn,
5: Charlemagne. Who you give the Donkey of the Day to now?
9: Well, Sexy Red, Donkey of the Day for Wednesday, October 14th, goes to 42-year-old Aaron Maneffi from Albany, Georgia. Aaron is reportedly a high school teacher and a church deacon. Now, Jessica Robin Moore, your mother is a church deacon, right?
7: Yes, she is. She's
9: Why
7: a deaconess.
9: Why are you looking at me like that?
7: Because every time you call on me, I'm scared. What?
9: No, she's a deaconess, and you called her to ask her what are some of her biggest duties, because I asked you to ask her. What does she say?
7: She keeps the church in order, serve alongside the bishop. And deacons, they preach. She preaches. All deacons are not required to preach, but some of them are.
9: And you said there was something that you have to have. What was it?
7: Patience.
9: Patience.
7: You need the most patience in the house.
9: Patience.
7: Yes.
9: Okay, drop one of Clues Bombs for Deacon Moore.
7: Right. Deaconess Moore.
9: Deaconess Moore.
7: No, my God. Deacon Neal. She got married.
9: Deaconess what?
7: She got married again. Deaconess Neal.
9: Oh, I thought her name was Deaconess Deacon Neal. I'm like, no, that's ridiculous now. Come on now.
7: No, Deaconess Neal.
9: Deaconess Neal.
7: Lord.
9: Okay, Deaconess Neal says you have to have patience. Okay, my mother's a teacher, and when you're a teacher and a church deacon, patience has to be on your resume. Why? Because you deal with children Monday through Friday, and you got to deal with God's children on Sunday. And I'm going to tell you something about Genesis chapter 1, verse 26. It says, God made man in his image according to his likeness. So you know what that means? Y'all be getting on God's nerves, okay? Because you damn sure be getting on mine. And I know if you a deacon and a teacher who have to do this thing called peopling all day, every day, 24/7, 365, then folks be getting on your damn nerves. But you must have patience. Well, brother Aaron Maneffi allegedly ran out of that virtue called patience, and he decided that them churn was getting on his nerves because they was cursing, fighting, and cutting up. So he decided to kick four children, ages 9, 10, 11, and 12, off the church bus and left them on the side of the road about 3 miles from their house. Okay, I can't make this kind of stuff up. Let's go to WAFB 9 News for the report, please.
10: According to police, an Albany church deacon is facing charges for allegedly kicking a group of young kids off a church bus and leaving them on the side of the road. An Albany police incident report says officers responded Sunday to Oak Ridge Baptist Church after a woman reported her three children and their 10-year-old friend had been put off a church bus. Police say that Deacon Aaron Maneffi told officers the children were disruptive and that he put them off the bus for his safety. He said he called their grandmother and acknowledged he should have waited for someone to come and pick them up. Now, as of now, officers have arrested Maneffi. He is charged with 4 counts of reckless conduct.
9: Aaron said, F them kids. Okay, he said, I'm going to let go and let God. Okay, y'all want to do all that cursing and fighting? Get off my bus. What was the name of the clip's last album? Let God sort them out, okay? We just left church, you little heathens. The Holy Spirit hasn't even made it to the parking lot, and y'all already on demon time. Listen, I threaten my 11-year-old all the time and tell her I'm going to just leave her places, but I don't, okay? And I can't, because that's my child, and I love her, okay? I was born in 1978. I know better, all right? And Brother Maneffi, you're 42 years old. You should know better, too. Okay, how are you going to teach children a lesson about their behavior by behaving worse than the child? Okay, they're 9, 10, 11, and 12. What's your excuse as a 42-year-old grown man? Okay, as the Black Eyed Peas once said, where's the love? Okay, Corinthians 13, verse 4 through 7 says love is patient and kind. Okay, love is patient and kind. You're a church deacon, Aaron. You're supposed to live this, okay? What happened to patience? What happened to love? What happened to grace? What happened to compassion? I know the Bible says, suffer, little children, to come unto me. My interpretation of that is to allow or permit the little children to come to Jesus and do not stop them. But dropping them off on the side of the road could get them to Jesus ahead of schedule, okay? There is no okay part in that good word that says Jesus loves the little children, all the children of the world, unless they're cursing on the church bus, okay? then apparently they got to get on the good foot and walk. Now, I'm not saying being a Christian means you have to tolerate disrespect, okay? Those children needed to be disciplined, all right? But your discipline shouldn't be more dangerous than the behavior you're trying to correct. Those kids could have woke up dead somewhere, Deacon. And that's why I stress adults dealing with their mental and emotional health issues, because sometimes adults call something discipline when it's really just anger with authority behind it. You're projecting. And when you're in a position of authority, like a deacon or a teacher, you end up projecting, and you weren't teaching those children anything by leaving them on the side of the road. You were just projecting your frustration onto them. And I bet they weren't even the real issue, okay? You was fed up about something else and took it out on them. And I'm going to tell you something else, Deacon. You need your ass kicked, okay, in the name of Jesus, respectfully, all right? Because imagine being a parent going to look for your child and you couldn't find them. You just heard the news report. That's what happened. The mother went looking for her three kids and her friend and couldn't find them. Imagine that. Okay, you trust somebody from your church, the deacon, to transport your children, and now you're riding around looking for them because the church deacon decided he'd had enough. And a stranger had to bring them home. A stranger? Thank God that stranger had good intentions. But what if they didn't? What if they didn't? That's why in the LeBron James version of the Bible, it says, use the rod to beat the adult. Okay, and what really grinds my gears is Brother Manifi reportedly told police he was concerned about his safety because the children were fighting a 9, 10, 11, and 12-year-old? This deacon's scared, okay? Pull over, call the parents, call somebody from the church, have somebody come get them, but you can't just put 4 children out and leave. You are a teacher and a deacon. You work with young people for a living, okay? You know children can be difficult. This is why when they say God doesn't call the qualified, he qualifies the called. Well, damn it, some of y'all need more qualifications, okay? If you can't handle children misbehaving without, you know, putting them in danger, you shouldn't be responsible for those children, okay? See, adults, we expect children to have more control over their emotions than we have over ours, okay? We tell kids to calm down while we yelling. Okay, we tell them to think before they act while we're making decisions out of anger. Then we wonder where they learned that behavior. Okay, being older doesn't automatically make you more mature. Some people, you know, some grown people are just grown kids with a hurt in a child that needs a hug. Okay, Aaron, you put 4 children off a church bus because they weren't acting their age. But from what I can tell from this story, they were the only ones on the bus who actually were. Please give Aaron Manifi the biggest hee-haw. So should they strip him of his deaconess title? What's the title? Deacon?
7: Deacon. He's a deacon. The women are deaconess.
9: Deacons don't get collars, right?
7: Yes, they do. They get the collars.
9: Yep. He might need to get stripped of his collar.
7: Put them in their robes. Mm. Yeah, leaving them kids on the side of the road is crazy.
2: Mm-mm.
7: Yeah, that's wild.
2: Well, thank you for that donkey today.
9: Yes, indeed.
2: Now, when we come back, we have Pastor Philip Anthony Mitchell joining us.
9: Oh, my God.
7: Speaking of
2: Pastor of the 2018
9: They wouldn't have played with him
2: church.
9: Like that. I'm telling you right now.
2: They wouldn't have played with
9: Pastor Philip Anthony Mitchell like that.
2: He has a new book called Contend that's out now. We're going to talk to him next. All right, it's The Breakfast Club. Good morning.
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15: Hey, good morning. I'm Cynthia Hardy. 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Countdown to Election Day. 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Now, the site also provides voting history and absentee ballot tracking. Registration deadlines have passed, but voters can still confirm their information. USC students report mold and cockroaches in residence halls. In a Daily Gamecock newspaper survey of 40 residents, 72.5% had experienced or knew someone who had experienced either problem. Housing says students can report concerns through FIXX, that's the online maintenance tracking system. And finally, after a road win over ranked Florida, the University of South Carolina climbed 10 spots to number 28 in ESPN's Football Power Index. The Gamecocks are number 12 in the SEC. I'm Cynthia Hardy. 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
14: An accident still being reported if you're trying to travel 20 westbound after 521 out in Kershaw County. The left lane still may be blocked. If that's where you're traveling, expect delays. Also getting reports of a wreck Methodist Park Road off of Leppart Road. No other major incidents being reported right now. Do use caution. 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

0: Yo, I'm just trying to tell you, if you're not checking out The Breakfast Club every morning on Hot 103.9 and 93.9, you need to just go back to sleep. So wake your ass up with us.
1: Empty. You know, still wakes up feeling unfulfilled. I've learned from talking to people all around the country and around the world that Christ is the thing that fills that. And so I had that vanity in my heart as a pastor, but that vanity was the proliferation of social media gives us windows into everybody else's life. And I think what that creates in us is a lot of jealousy for what other people have. So like, yo, Charlamagne just got this big bag. I want that. Like, yo, Envy got this dope crib in Jersey. I want that. No, Jess' platform is blowing up. I want that. So because we got access into everybody's life, it creates a vanity in our heart that's like, I want what this person has, right? That was in me. So I'm pastoring. I'm saying like, yo, this dude got a big church. This dude's getting a bag. This dude is on this platform. This dude is at this conference. That's what I had in my heart. But God had to wring all that out of my heart. I had to get that stuff out of my heart. And the truth is crazy because once I had no desire for it, he gave me everything that I formerly wanted. You know what I'm saying? So like for me right now, I don't really care about platforms or sitting on podcasts. Or like those things are not, that's not my desire. Like if they come, I take them. My desire is for impact. I want to see lives change for the glory of Christ.
2: What's one of the hardest things that you had to let go from the streets, right, to actually really fully embody your calling, like what God called you to do? What was like the most challenging thing to let go?
1: Dang, that's a dope question. You know, I'm a hood dude at heart. I love the street. I love being on the block. And you know how people like, you know, some preachers be talking like, you know, they call your sin like nasty and all of that. I enjoy my sin. I enjoy.

0: pistol everywhere I go. Okay. I mean, obviously, I don't got it in the studio, but that's like my personal armor bearer. You know what I'm saying? So, and I mean, I got angels and I got pistols. I got a lot of them. And then, you know, somebody listening to this is going to give me a hard time, but they don't read. Man, there's this scene in the scriptures when Jesus was about to go preach somewhere. And he turned to one of his closest disciples, his right-hand man. His man was Peter. He was like, yo, you got a sword on you? Peter was like, yeah, I got one. He said, go sell your jacket and buy another one. So the followers of Jesus, they were strapped. That's why when Jesus was being arrested, Peter pulled out a sword and cut a man's ear off. So they was always strapped. So it's not wrong with being strapped. It's just how you use it.
1: What would you say to people who say you can't have a pistol and the whole armor of God? I believe in both.
0: Well, I would just say, you know, the scripture I just cited is evidence that the apostles were always strapped at all times. It's not about being strapped. It's about how you use it. So that's number one. And number two, we do have the armor of God, but it's nothing wrong with having protection, too. Mm. You know what I mean?
1: Absolutely.
0: Yeah.
2: Did you have to make good for some of the things that you said you did coming up? When you were robbing, when you were selling drugs, did you ever make good to those people? Or did you try to?
0: Man, that's a darn good question, bro. Sometimes I feel bad about the lives that I ruin. You know, I see the face of the last person I robbed at gunpoint. I see the lives of women that I ruined, abortions I paid for, all the things. And sometimes I feel guilty over those things. But like the Apostle Paul, you know, the memory is a beautiful thing and it's a dangerous thing. You know, with the memory, we remember things that God has done. And it gives us faith for the future. But then with the memory, the devil will persecute us over our past. And that's why the Apostle Paul said, this one thing I do, I keep forgetting what is behind me and I got to press on towards what is ahead of me. So when those things come back up, I just got to push them to the past. I got to say, if it's under the blood, man, it's been forgiven. And I got to trust God that I have been forgiven. And I got to do my best to walk in that forgiveness, even though sometimes the hardest person to forgive is yourself. And I still struggle with that sometimes.
2: All right, we have more with Pastor Philip Anthony Mitchell when we come back. So don't move. It's The Breakfast Club. Good morning.

0: DJ Envy, Jess Hilarious, Charlamagne Tha God. We are The Breakfast Club. We're still kicking it with the pastor of 2819 Church, Philip Anthony Mitchell.
1: You know, we were talking to D1, and he was talking about hell, right?
2: Yep.
1: I don't know how we got to that conversation, but he was like, you know, some of these rappers are going straight to hell.
2: Mm-hmm.
1: And we pushed back on it saying, well, how do you know that? You know, mm-hmm. how do you know what he did in his last minutes, his last moments? How do you know what that conversation with God's like? Mm-hmm. What are your thoughts on situations of that?
2: Jesus and the apostles, when they're alive, they taught that hell was a real place. Let's just put everybody out of it. Let's just take D1 out, take me out.
1: Of course.
2: Jesus, who was a historical figure, lived in the first century AD, died in AD 33. He taught that hell was a real place.
1: Mm-hmm.
2: He taught that people are conscious when they're there, right? And that they are aware where they are, and they are aware that they're never going to get out. So, for example, I know what it is to be betrayed. I don't know if anybody has ever mm-hmm. been betrayed by somebody you love, right? So Jesus was betrayed by one of his closest men, a dude named Judas. Right? According to history, Judas died. He did not make it into glory. So it's 2026. If that happened in the first century, that means Judas has been there for over 2,020 years. He's never going to get out. So let me just start by saying that Jesus taught that hell was a real place. It's not mythological. People are physically there. That's number one. How do we know who ends up there? The people who end up in hell are the ones who reject the Lord Jesus Christ and his message of hope. Jesus is the only safe passage out of this life, according to his own words, not Philip's words, his words. And so we got to decide, was he credible or not? If a person dies separated from Christ, according to his own words, they will be separated from God. And here's the thing, it's like this, it's like, yo, I don't believe that, okay? The Lord said something so controversial, it's controversial to this day, and I know we like drama in our culture. If he was alive, his Instagram would be blowing up. He said these words, I am the way, the truth, and the life. No one comes to the Father God but through me. That means Jesus was saying he's the only path to God, and if we die apart

0: remember, we're going to be separated. So here's what we all got to decide. Was he credible or was he not credible? Was he telling the truth or was he a liar? Have you ever seen anybody come back from a funeral?
1: No.
0: Everybody, every funeral you've been to, that body's still in a box. You ain't never seen a family member come back for a funeral. If they did, how would that impact you?
1: I would know what to do, to be honest with you.
0: You would be rocked.
1: Yeah.
0: Right? So there was 500 people who saw Jesus alive after his funeral. They wrote down eyewitness accounts that they saw him with their own eyes. They were rocked, just like you said, you would be rocked.
1: Mm-hmm.
0: He is the only progenitor of any religion on the planet that has seen their leader come back from the dead. No other progenitor has ever made that claim. So here's my thing. If a man could be killed and raised from the dead, I'm inclined to believe that man is credible. Everybody else got to make the decision for themselves. So hell is a real place. People are there, and the people are there, the ones who rejected the message of Jesus. So I don't want that message, okay? You can know him today as a loving savior, or you're going to meet him later as a wrathful judge. You say, I don't believe that, okay? You'll believe that when you die, but there's no second chance. So I can't say who's in hell, who's not, but I can't say based on the scriptures. Those who rejected the message of the gospel, that's where they end up if they die. So my thing is, if you're breathing, you still got hope.
2: Absolutely.
0: Yeah.
3: All right, well. Let's close this out on a prayer, brother.
1: Can we please?
3: But before we close out on prayer, there's one more thing that I wanted you to address, because I seen it online.
0: Go ahead.
3: I was doing my homework.
0: Go ahead.
3: People said they were mad at you for charging a VIP section at the church. Was that true? Or a Christian event?
0: No.
1: It's
0: well,
1: for
0: what?
1: The street preachers.
2: And wine ain't cheap.
0: For my podcast.
1: I know that's right. You got the right one. I know that's right. Okay. So I'm playing a little Cabernet. I know that's my thing.
3: This guy's crazy.
0: I'm a pastor, but I also got a podcast outside of my church.
3: Mm.
0: We spend $3 million to do that. We didn't charge nobody to get in. I didn't take up the offering. I didn't even promote my book, right? That's 2819. 2019 is a well-funded organization because of the generosity of people who believe in the mission of Jesus Christ. My podcast is separated from 2019. I got to fund that with my own pocket. So if my man and I travel around the country trying to share a message of hope, how are we going to pay for venues,
1: right?
0: Flights, hotels, security, insurance. That VIP ticket, a higher price, allowed us to allow teenagers and young people to come in for only $20. So they offset the price for other people getting who can't afford to get in. It's not VIP to meet me. It's called volunteer initial paver. Somebody else paving the way for someone who can't afford to get in there to get in there. So if they got a problem with me selling tickets, I just say to them, they pay for Beyonce tickets. They paid to go see Jay at the baseball. Some of the same people that persecute me be spending tickets to go see everything else. But I got a ticket so I could cover my costs, and they want to crucify me for that. I pray for them, bro.
2: Why not take up a love offering, though? Like, even at those events, like,
0: at the podcast or at the church
2: at the place you said you didn't take the time
0: to my access.
2: Yeah, like, why not take
1: you think they mad at his ass? I mean, I'm
0: it's all good. No,
1: wow.
0: It's all good.
2: We know the pastor has to live. We know the pastor has to travel. Like, so why not take up a love offering?
0: I just don't want to do it. So I'm just not going to do it. I just got to trust God to provide for us. I believe there's enough people in Atlanta and around the country who believe in what we're doing. And they're the ones that make it possible for us to do that. So what we did yesterday, 80,000 people at AT&T Stadium, that $3 million we spent to do that, that's a single mom who believe. That's a businessman who believe. I'm just not like, I'm not the money dude. As a matter of fact, I do a terrible job raising money. It's one of the weakest parts of my ministry. If you ever watch me on Sunday, I don't even take up offerings.
2: So where'd y'all get the $3 million to do the event?
0: From the generous giving, people who believe in our ministry, the local disciples of 2819 in Atlanta, and the digital disciples across the country and around the world. And truth be told, we don't have no big donors. Like, I've seen somebody on TikTok trying to say some big donor sponsored the joint. You know, they talk about all this, you know, Illuminati conspiracy. These is lies and stupidity. If you go check our records, $20, $25, $10, some single mother, $5, $8. It's us being a good steward of all those little gifts coming in to do things like what we did yesterday.
3: All right, well. Now let's close out on prayer.
1: Yes.
0: You really gonna let me pray on the platform?
1: Absolutely.
0: Word. Eternal God and ever wise Father, we thank you for the opportunity you created for us to have this conversation around my book, Contend, and for me to have this conversation with my brothers and my sisters. We pray that this conversation will be influential and it will be a blessing to those who are listening. I pray for the person who's far away from you, that you would draw them to yourself. You would reveal Christ to them, and they will know Christ as a loving savior in this life. I pray for those who are already saved, who are Christians, that you will convict us all of the lifestyle and the way that we live that turns other people away. I pray you set the church on fire and awaken your brother.

0: God in this hour. And I pray for the men and women who are in this studio. I pray blessing and favor over them, that they'll prosper and thrive in their industries, in the works of their hands, and that they will know the Lord Jesus Christ as their Savior. I ask this in the mighty and the majestic and the matchless name of our soon coming King, the Lord Jesus Christ. Amen.
1: Amen. Amen.
2: Pastor Philip Anthony Mitchell, thank you, brother. Contend is out right now. Pick it up. It's The Breakfast Club. Good morning.
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7: 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I'm Cynthia Hardy. Hear those hot headlines. Homeless No More has broken ground on Grand Village, an affordable housing community for families at the former Grand Motel site on Two Notch Road. The $12.8 million project will provide 30 homes. Meanwhile, South Carolina's general election is November 3rd, with early voting October 19th through the 31st. 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Absentee voting requires a qualifying reason. Applications are due October 23rd. Completed ballots by 7 p.m. on Election Day. And finally, South Carolina's 2026 school report card showed 320 schools rated excellent, up from 270 just last year. The state's on-time graduation rate has reached 87.5%, its highest in a decade. The Department of Education says there were also huge gains in poverty areas. I'm Cynthia Hardy. 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

0: 843, the Low Country, okay? Charleston, South Carolina.
1: We need to set some ground rules on this boonky. We can't be calling the pretty brown round no boonky, man. We can't do this no more, man.
0: Listen, I'm telling you, if you from the Low Country, that's just a way of life. That's just regular, everyday slang.
1: It can't be a boonky at the strip club, man. No, man.
0: I love a big boonky gal at the strip club. Shake that boonky.
1: Once a thong and a D-string get slipped on here, it's no longer a boonky, though. You know what I mean?
2: That was

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1: What you trying to say about my people, man?
0: Exactly.
1: Okay?
0: That's crazy, yo.
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19: Out in Kershaw County, still seeing delays because of the wreck on 20 westbound near 521. If you're traveling Methodist Park Road off of Leapart, we have reports of a wreck as well. 321 at Gardner's Terrace still being reported. Also watch for an accident now on 126 eastbound. It's out near Greystone and two right lanes of traffic are blocked. Traffic continues.

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0: JNV, Just Hilarious, Charlamagne Tha God. We are the Breakfast Club. Let's get to the latest with Lauren.
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4: Talk to me. So 30 years, guys, after the 1996 murder of Tupac, Dwayne Keefe D. Davis has been sentenced to 40 years to life in prison for the murder. Now, you guys will remember that he was sentenced. I'm sorry, not sentenced. He was found guilty of first degree murder back in August for plotting the killing of Tupac that happened in 96 near the Las Vegas Strip. At the time, Tupac was 25 years old and at the height of his career. Let's take a listen to Judge Carly Kearney as she sentenced Keefe D. Let's take a listen.
7: Mr. Davis, for 3 years, I've heard you say some variation of the same thing to law enforcement, to BET, in your book. And it's something like, yeah, I was involved in this, but I'm different. I've moved on. I'm here to tell you that's not how this works, okay? You don't get to take a man from his family. You don't get to take his very life, his whole future from him, and just walk away from it, especially when that man is Tupac Shakur. The world never forgot about him and his death, and neither did Las Vegas. Took us 30 years, but at this time, you are going to face justice for what you did on September 7th, 1996. In accordance with the laws of the state of Nevada, you're hereby judged guilty of first-degree murder with use of a deadly weapon, a felony. As to the first-degree murder portion, you are sentenced to 20 years to life. As to the deadly weapon enhancement, you are sentenced to a mandatory consecutive 20 years to life. The aggregate sentence is 40 years to life. You have 731 days credit time served toward that sentence. You are hereby remanded.
4: Tupac's family, of course, was were there. His brother, let me start with his brother first. Moprim Shakur talked about how devastating and heartbreaking and sad for him and his family and for all of the Tupac fans all of this was. His sister, Set Shakur, gave an impact statement as well, and she was really emotional just about Tupac's impact and where things would have been now missing her brother. Let's take a listen.
8: He was cocky. He did have a big head. He did think he was Black Jesus. He did think that everything that has happened, actually, the way that we know Tupac today, was exactly his plan. He wanted to have a bobblehead. He wanted to be known in Africa. This was his plan. And he would have done such good work with that platform. I miss my brother. I miss his scars on his head. He had a strawberry on his chest. I miss the way he ate. We lost something. But our whole generation lost something. September 13th, 1996.
4: Yeah, really emotional for them, as you guys can imagine.
2: Only 25 years old, too.
4: Yeah.
2: Only 25 years old. It is something poetic about, you know.
4: 25?
3: Yep.
2: It is something poetic about all of this happening 30 years after his passing, though. Like, who would have scripted that? Like, who would have scripted on the 30th anniversary of Tupac's passing? Somebody would have been convicted for his killing.
3: That's wild. Now, is it true, I seen it on the news this morning, that they played an audio of him asking for his stuff back? Did they ask for his stuff back?
4: I can't confirm. Okay. I don't know that. But what I do know is that when you talk about all these years later, you know, what has been consistent is the fact that there was never a murder weapon recovered. Mm-hmm. Law enforcement had really, they had a lot of challenges trying to get people to be, you know, witnesses or evidence.
3: Because he earned it on himself.
4: Of the street code.
2: 100%.
4: But Keefe D's book literally is what came about and transformed all this. I do know that
3: they used
4: direct
3: quotes. I'm sure they've had interviews too.
4: They use quotes, that's they right, use interviews directly in this trial.
2: He's in this situation because of him.
3: That's right.
2: But it's also another example of how you can't run from yourself. Mm-hmm. You know, like, I don't care what it is you think you got away with. You cannot run from yourself. Eventually, it'll catch up.
4: Yeah. Yeah. I had audio of Keefe D asking for an appeal, but I don't even know. I mean, we can listen to it if we want, but go ahead, play it.
9: I got 1,111 days.
7: A lot of those days, Mr. Davis, did go to the other case that you served time on, and I know you're rolling your eyes.
9: I was in here for this case. I was in jail for this case.
7: Right.
9: They let that man out to attack me. That's wrong.
7: I understand that's your position. However, legally
9: speaking, my position, that's true.
7: However, the law says that I cannot credit that torture sentence. Anything else you want to say?
9: I'm going to appeal this case for sure.
2: And what credit? What he got 40 years? How much credit do you think he gonna get?
4: He arguing for every single day he can get.
2: Yeah, man, 63. You gonna Keefe D gonna die in prison?
4: Mm-hmm. Were you talking about Tupac wanting stuff back or Keefe D?
3: No, I heard audio of Keefe D saying
4: something
3: that Hey, I want my stuff that they raided, but like...
4: Yeah, he was asking for his stuff back. He was also saying that they raided his homes and messed up his homes. He's been saying that he's been under, like, all this scrutiny mm-hmm. and all these threats and all these things because of the trial. But it's like,
3: he's going to jail. He ain't gonna need his stuff
4: there's
3: back.
4: No empathy.
2: Going, over he there. In there.
4: He's there. Yeah, nah, it's happening.
3: He don't need his stuff back.
4: Yeah, yeah, it's happening. But yeah, that's the latest for the hour. And if you guys missed anything from The Latest with Lauren LaRosa, you can always check out my podcast, The Latest with Lauren LaRosa. I will be speaking to Mopreme Shakur following all of the sentencing and all the things on the podcast. So we'll have that, guys, exclusively for you. 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
3: All right. Thank you. Jess,
10: yo,
3: who birthday it is today?
10: Yo, we got some OG birthdays. All right, so we got Usher,
3: mm-hmm.
10: Stephen A. Smith,
3: mm-hmm.
10: Ralph Lauren, he's 87, mm-hmm. the real fashion designer.
3: Mm-hmm.
10: Rest in peace, George Floyd, it's his birthday. And rest in peace to Kanan, it's his birthday too. Kanan Stark from Power.
2: How you know it's his birthday?
10: It's his birthday, Makai Curtis.
4: Oh, so the real actor's birthday.
2: When you say Kanan, I think 50. I'm like, what? It's not 50.
10: No, birthday. No, but Kanan did die. Okay. So, yeah, but it's Makai.
3: Okay.
10: Young Kanan. It's his birthday.
3: But let's get to the mix. She said it's Usher's birthday. Damn it. Let's do an Usher mix. Let me know your favorite joint. It's The Breakfast Club. Good morning.

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3: 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I gotta keep it hood. What we got, Polo?

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4: 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I'm Cynthia Hardy. Hear those hot headlines. Homeless No More has broken ground on Grand Village, an affordable housing community for families at the former Grand Motel site on Two Notch Road. The $12.8 million project will provide 30 homes. Meanwhile, South Carolina's general election is November 3rd, with early voting October 19th through the 31st. 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Absentee voting requires a qualifying reason. Applications are due October 23rd, completed ballots by 7 p.m. on Election Day. And finally, South Carolina's 2026 school report card showed 320 schools rated excellent, up from 270 just last year. The state's on-time graduation rate has reached 87.5%, its highest in a decade. The Department of Education says there were also huge gains in poverty areas. I'm Cynthia Hardy. 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
0: Look, y'all know I like to give people the credit they deserve for being stupid. 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
1: His image according to his likeness. So you know what that means? Y'all be getting on God's nerves, okay? Because you damn sure be getting on mine. And I know if you a deacon and a teacher who have to do this thing called peopling all day, every day, 24/7, 365, then folks be getting on your damn nerves. But you must have patience. Well, Brother Aaron Menefee allegedly ran out of that virtue called patience, and he decided that them churn was getting on his nerves because they was cursing, fighting, and cutting up. So he decided to kick four children, ages 9, 10, 11, and 12, off the church bus and left them on the side of the road about 3 miles from their house. Okay, I can't make this kind of stuff up. Let's go to WAFB 9 News for the report, please.
2: According to police, an Albany church deacon is facing charges for allegedly kicking a group of young kids off a church bus and leaving them on the side of the road. An Albany police incident report says officers responded Sunday to Oak Ridge Baptist Church after a woman reported her three children and their 10-year-old friend had been put off a church bus. Police say that Deacon Aaron Menefee told officers the children were disruptive and that he put them off the bus for his safety. He said he called their grandmother and acknowledged he should have waited for someone to come and pick them up. Now, as of now, officers have arrested Menefee. He is charged with 4 counts of reckless conduct.
1: Aaron said, F them kids. Okay, he said, I'm gonna let go and let God. Okay, y'all want to do all that cursing and fighting? Get off my bus. What was the name of the clip's last album? Let God sort them out, okay? We just left church, you little heathens. The Holy Spirit hasn't even made it to the parking lot, and y'all already on demon time. Listen, I threaten my 11-year-old all the time and tell her I'm going to just leave her places, but I don't, okay? And I can't, because that's my child, and I love her, okay? I was born in 1978. I know better, all right? And Brother Menefee, you're 42 years old. You should know better too, okay? How are you going to teach children a lesson about their behavior by behaving worse than the child? Okay, they're 9, 10, 11, and 12. What's your excuse as a 42-year-old grown man, okay? As the Black Eyed Peas once said, where's the love, okay? Corinthians 13, verse 4 through 7 says love is patient and kind, okay? Love is patient and kind. You're a church deacon, Aaron. You're supposed to live this, okay? What happened to patience? What happened to love? What happened to grace? What happened to compassion? I know the Bible says, suffer little children to come unto me. My interpretation of that is to allow or permit the little children to come to Jesus and do not stop them. But dropping them off on the side of the road could get them to Jesus ahead of schedule, okay? There is no okay part in that good word that says Jesus loves the little children, all the children of the world, unless they're cursing on the church bus, okay? Then apparently they got to get on the good foot and walk. Now, I'm not saying being a Christian means you have to tolerate disrespect, okay? Those children needed to be disciplined, all right? But your discipline shouldn't be more dangerous than the behavior you're trying to correct. Those kids could have woke up dead somewhere, Deacon. And that's why I stress adults dealing with their mental and emotional health issues, because sometimes adults call something discipline when it's really just anger with authority behind it. You're projecting. And when you're in a position of authority, like a deacon or teacher, you end up projecting, and you weren't teaching those children anything by leaving them on the side of the road. You were just projecting your frustration onto them. And I bet they weren't even the real issue, okay? You was fed up about something else and took it out on them. And I'm going to tell you something else, Deacon. You need your ass kicked, okay, in the name of Jesus, respectfully, all right? Because imagine being a parent going to look for your child and you couldn't find them. You just heard the news report. That's what happened. The mother went looking for her three kids and her friend and couldn't find them. Imagine that, okay? You trust somebody from your church, the deacon, to transport your children, and now you're riding around looking for them because the church deacon decided he'd have

0: children misbehaving without, you know, putting them in danger, you shouldn't be responsible for those children, okay? See, adults, we expect children to have more control over their emotions than we have over ours, okay? We tell kids to calm down while we yelling, okay? We tell them to think before they act while we're making decisions out of anger. Then we wonder where they learned that behavior, okay? Being older doesn't automatically make you more mature. Some people, you know, some grown people are just grown kids with a hurt inner child that needs a hug. Okay, Aaron, you put four children off a church bus because they weren't acting their age. But from what I can tell from this story, they were the only ones on the bus who actually were. Please give Aaron Manefi the biggest hee-haw. So should they strip him of his deaconess title? What's the title? Deacon?
1: Deacon. He's a deacon. Women are deaconess.
0: Deacons don't get collars, right?
1: Yes,
0: they do.
1: They get the collars.
0: You might need to get stripped of his collar.
1: Put him in their robes. Mm. Yeah, leaving them kids on the side of the road is crazy.
2: Mm-mm.
1: Yeah, that's wild.
2: Well, thank you for that donkey today.
0: Yes, indeed.
2: All right, when we come back, we got the positive note and more, so don't move. It's The Breakfast Club. Good morning.

0: Morning, everybody. It's DJ Envy, Just Hilarious, Charlamagne Tha God. We are the Breakfast Club. Now we have to salute to who came today.
1: Who came today? Well, Stephen Bartlett was first. Okay, he's the diary. He's the host of Diary of a CEO podcast, the number two most listened to podcast in the world. And that's according to Forbes, he's the number three highest paid podcaster in the world. But he's also a guest investor on season 18 of Shark Tank. And the only reason I lead with the accolades is because, you know, that's what makes people really, really pay attention. But Absolutely. He has a great story. He's an investor. He's an entrepreneur. He left the marketing and the marketing world to get into podcasting. And he used his marketing and branding experience to help blow up his podcast.
2: That's right.
1: It's clearly worked.
3: He's doing good.
1: Yes, it is. Yes.
0: And also salute to Pastor Philip Anthony Mitchell, pastor of the 2819 Church. He has a new book, Contend Out. So salute to him for joining us this morning as well.
4: Pastor Pam. That's right.
1: He's one of them people that you have on the show and you don't realize how many people are excited about it.
4: Like, what? Like, yeah.
1: Like, people love him.
4: They do.
1: But I mean, anybody who can fill out AT&T Stadium and they ain't running no football.

0: That's amazing.
1: 80,000 people. That's amazing. Just to hear this man come and pray for an hour.
2: That's right. That says a lot.
1: Ministry.
0: That's right. All right. Well, when we come back, positive notice to Breakfast Club. Good morning.

0: Morning, everybody. It's DJ Envy, Jess Hilarious, Charlamagne Tha God. We are the Breakfast Club. Where you at this weekend, Jess?
1: I'm in Cincinnati, Ohio, Midwest. I'll be there this Friday and this Saturday. We got four shows at the Funny Bone Comedy Club. So Desi Alexander and I will be on that stage all weekend long. Can't wait to see y'all in Cincinnati. Get y'all tickets at JessHilariousOfficial.com. And then Connecticut, Bridgeport, Connecticut. I'll be at Stress Factory next weekend, October 23rd and 24th, Friday and Saturday. So get your tickets for that as well.
0: All right. You got a positive note, Shala?
2: 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Register to be there. I'll be there doing a panel on mental health in the justice system. So we'll see you this Saturday. Now, the positive note is this. You attract what you tolerate. Okay? What you allow continues. Not because people are malicious, because you

0: down than what's acceptable. Every time you accept less than you deserve and say nothing, you set a price. Every time you tolerate behavior that hurts you and you stay anyway, you establish a limit. People learn how to treat you from you. And if you keep accepting what you say you won't accept, the lesson never changes. Raise the standard, not with speeches and ultimatums, but with actions. Leave what needs to be left. Require what needs to be required. And watch how quickly the energy around you shifts. Have a great day.
1: That is powerful, Charlotte.
0: Mm-hmm.
1: Yeah.
2: Breakfast Club, bitches!
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0: horse, no carriages.
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See you at the bar, you was hardly talking. That's when I knew that your heart was scarring. 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

0: Oh, good morning. Yes, you know it's a winning Wednesday right here on Hot 103.9, 93.9. And speaking of winning, who wants to win $1,000? Are you ready to go ahead and break the bank with the Breakfast Club? Oh, well, you want that keyword, don't you? So let me go ahead and give it to you. You know what I'm saying? I'm not going to waste any more time. The keyword is trick, T-R-I-C-K. Yeah. Yep, it's not a trick. It was trick yesterday, and it's trick again today. T-R-I-C-K. So please, make sure you text to win at 803-647-1039. Again, that's 803-647-1039. Your keyword, all right, to win $1,000 to break the bank with the Breakfast Club is trick, T-R-I-C-K. So good luck to you on that. You know what I'm saying? It will definitely be a treat in your life, all right? If you want $1,000, I'm just saying. So please make sure you listen and continue to listen. 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You can win $1,000. What's happening? 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I'm going to go ahead and give you the rundown of everything I'll be talking about a little bit later on this hour, so please make sure you stay locked in to your number one for hip-hop and R&B. 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

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And let me let you know about what Richland County Recreation Commission is doing, right? They got this event called Power in Pink. So they are calling everybody that's 18 and older. That's right. You can invite your friends, family, co-workers to celebrate a breast cancer warriors with a free event with lunch, raffles, speakers, entertainment, and so much more. So this is going to be happening next Friday, October 23rd from 10 a.m. to 2 p.m. at the Garners Ferry Adult Activity Center. So the address is 8620 Garners Ferry Road, right here in the metro, but you must

us call to register, okay? So call this number. Call it right now. 803-647-1324. So that's 803-647-1324. And they actually are going to be doing mammogram screenings, but again, you have to register. And when you register, you can ask about setting up an appointment for that, okay? All right, Power in Pink. Don't forget about it. Next Friday, October 23rd from 10 a.m. to 2 p.m., all right? So they want to celebrate and educate and celebrate the survivors and then, of course, raise breast cancer awareness. You can learn more about early, breast health and support early detection. All right, let's get into Janae Aiko and Kendrick Lamar. So good. 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
1: 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I'm going to take you when I get out the studio.

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Yep, the song's called Pink Blush right here on Hot 103.9, 93.9. All right, so let's go ahead and talk about the South Carolina State Fair. 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So, you know, officially, the fair is going to be kicking off tomorrow, October the 15th through the 25th at the South Carolina State Fairgrounds. Like, when I tell you, like, so the theme of it this year is called Rooted in Fun. They got different menu items for you to try. You know what I'm saying? You know, they be having some wild, wild looking, tasting, different types of foods for you to try and eat. But, you know, of course, the rides and, you know, just the performances and all kind of different things. So please, definitely, you and the family, go to the South Carolina State Fair from October the 15th through the 25th. All right. All right. So that's what it is. All right. Coming up in the next hour, of course, we're going to be talking about a little bit of social chatter when it comes to celebrity news and entertainment. You know, giving you a latest, of course, on the concert cancellations and so much more. All right. It's Nick during the day. So

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10 girl you a 10 girl you a 10 girl you a 10 girl you a 10 girl you a 10 girl you a 10 girl you a 10 girl you a 10 girl you a 10 girl you a 10 girl you a 10 girl you a 10 girl you a 10 girl you a 10 girl you a 10 girl you a 10 girl you a 10 girl you a 10 girl you a 10 girl you a 10 girl you a 10 girl you a 10 girl you a 10 girl you a 10 girl you a 10 girl you a 10 girl you a 10 girl you a 10 girl you a 10 girl you a 10 girl you a 10 girl you a 10 girl you a 10 girl you a 10 girl you a 10 girl you a 10 girl you a 10 girl you a 10 girl you a 10 girl you a 10 girl you a 10 girl you a 10 girl you a 10 girl you a 10 girl you a 10 girl you a 10 girl you a 10 girl you a 10 girl you a 10 girl you a 10 girl you a 10 girl you a 10 girl you a 10 girl you a

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0: If you are not waking up with the Breakfast Club, here's what you're missing.
1: But 2 Chainz, you might think he's asleep. Like, I remember this one time. Real talk. I remember this one time we did Got One. Man, come in. The crazy thing about it, I knew I had it. Like, he going crazy. I'm like, oh.
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0: So now he has finally been tried. And here is the verdict from the judge and what she had to say in reference to the crime that he committed.
1: Mr. Davis, for 3 years, I've heard you say some variation of the same thing to law enforcement, to BET, in your book. And it's something like, yeah, I was involved in this, but I'm different. I've moved on. I got out of Compton. I'm a grandfather now. I'm here to tell you that's not how this works, okay? You don't get to take a man from his family. You don't get to take his very life, his whole future from him, and just walk away from it, especially when that man is Tupac Shakur. The world never forgot about him and his death, and neither did Las Vegas. It took us 30 years, but at this time, you are going to face justice for what you did on September 7th, 1996. In accordance with the laws of the state of Nevada, you're hereby judged guilty of first-degree murder with use of a deadly weapon, a felony. Could impose the $25 administrative assessment fee, $3 DNA collection fee, $150 DNA fee, as well as the test. As to the first-degree murder portion, you are sentenced to 20 years to life. As to the deadly weapon enhancement, you are sentenced to a mandatory consecutive 20 years to life. The aggregate sentence is 40 years to life. You have 731 days credit time served toward that sentence. You are hereby remanded.
0: And so there you have it. That is the final verdict for Keefe D and, you know, committing the murder of Tupac Shakur. Like she said, 30 years later, you know, justice is served. So just wanted to go ahead and update you on that. Nick, during the day with you. Of course, we still got more music on the way. And then, you know, some updates about the unfortunate cancellation of the R&B tour. OK, so Nick, during the day with you right here on Hot 103.9 and 93.9.
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5: It's the world's most dangerous morning show. To the Breakfast Club.
6: And we have a special guest in the building.
7: That's right.
6: He's also an EGOT winner.
7: Yes, he is. Hey,
6: ladies and gentlemen, John Legend.
8: All right.
6: All right. That was better. That was better. That was better. That was better.
9: Good morning, John.
7: He's the first black man to ever become an EGOT.
6: Yes.
7: Mm-hmm. So that's black history.
8: I'm still the only black man to be an EGOT. There's several black women. I'm the only black man.
6: Congratulations.
9: Congratulations.
7: Does being an EGOT winner, is it actually good for business? Has it been good for the business of John Legend?
8: I mean, it's good for my introductions. You know, I think it just puts an aura of prestige. I'm sure the private gig price was able to go up.
7: See, that's what I wanted to know. Did it change your fee?
8: Yes. I feel like it just adds, you know, it adds to the price.
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Hey, Neat During the Day with you. And so, you know, just of course, if you hadn't heard already, the R&B tour is canceled. 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I'm disappointed too. But just to let you know, of course, that if you bought tickets, refunds will be handled at the original point of purchase. So whatever platform you purchase your tickets on, then, you know what I'm saying, they should be issuing you a refund very, very shortly. And of course, if there's going to be any updated changes, I will keep you posted on that. But let's get into some music from LMA. 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

0: Yeah, come on, K-Wine, with the Nelly sample up in there. The song's called Risk It All on Hot 103.9, 93.9. All right, so let's go ahead and talk about Benedict College. Yeah, they got the family reunion block party going down with vendors, school spirit, and homecoming excitement. So you want to help Benedict College kick off homecoming the right way with a family reunion-style celebration. So this is going to be going down this Friday, right, in a couple of days, October 16th. And it's going to be from 1 to 5 p.m. on Oak Street, Benedict College. You know, Kay the Mogul will be out there, and she'll be broadcasting live. So bring your lawn chairs, rock, you know what I'm saying, with your tiger gear, and, you know what I'm saying, just be outside for the celebration. So, yes, once again, this Friday, October 16th, from 1 to 5 p.m., Kay the Mogul will be at Benedict College for the BC Family Reunion Block Party, okay? So that's what's up. All right. So I'm telling you, DJ Fatboy's going to be coming up next for the Ultimate Midday Mix, and that's coming your way at 12, right? Then, of course, you know what I'm saying, the second Wednesday of every month, we have our licensed therapist, Damian Harmon, is going to come in. So if you remember, a little over a week ago, I went on and played the video that had went viral from Snowfall, where, you know what I'm saying, like, Wendy was talking about, you know, Leon, you know, maybe we're just better off as friends. And then here come Dara roll up on the scene. She said, I need a gangsta and I will be all the woman that you need me to be. I'm putting in my bid. You know what I'm saying? So what's up? So, you know what I'm saying? I got a two-part question and answer to go with that. And you know what I'm saying? But I do want to, you know what I'm saying, like, do a deep dive on that, because it brings up a lot of different dynamics when we're talking about relationships. So Damian Harmon, our licensed therapist, is going to help, you know what I'm saying, give us some insight on that. So he's going to be coming up in the 1 o'clock hour, okay? So get ready for the woman man talk that's going to be going down right here on Hot 103.9 and 93.9.
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It's the heavy hitter, DJ Fatboy.

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0: DJ Fatboy, come on, you better do it today. That's what I'm talking about. It's the Ultimate Midday Mix right here on Hot 103.9. So Fatboy, thank you, and thank you. Look, I want to go ahead and remind everybody what's going to be happening. Ooh, we got a new contest going on. That's right. Get ready for Kanye West. You know, yay. That's right. It's the Yay Dallas Flyaway. So we're going to be sending you and, you know what I'm saying, a plus one to Dallas to go see Kanye, yay, live. So we're going to be covering the good life with round trip flights, a hotel stay, and tickets to the show. This is going to be going down on November 7th, AT&T Stadium in Dallas, all right? So you need to make sure that you head on over to our Instagram page and, you know, get full details on your chance to win, enter all of the things, okay? All right. So anyway, we got more DJ Fatboy coming up. 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

0: bad boy. Come on, Winning Wednesday. We definitely was winning with his ultimate midday mix that he gives to us right here on Hot 103.9, 93.9. So DJ Fat Boy, really definitely appreciate you, man. So I want to remind everybody, break the bank with the Breakfast Club. 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You have the opportunity to win $1,000. I'm just saying. 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What? 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All right, coming up in the 1 o'clock hour, it's the Woman Man Talk. That's right. Damian Harmon, our licensed therapist, is going to come in. We're going to be talking about, you know, that video that went viral from Snowfall, right? And, you know, shooting your shot. And, you know what I'm saying? Do you really want a gangster, or you just want to feel protected? We're going to get into it. All right, coming up next on Hot 103.9 and 93.9. 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
6: 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Charleston, South Carolina.
5: We need to set some ground rules on this Boonkie. We can't be calling the pretty brown round no Boonkie, man. 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
5: It can't be a Boonkie at the strip club, man. 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
0: Yeah.
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0: Exactly.
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0: That's crazy, yo.
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0: No. It's Hot 103.9, 93.9. You just heard music from Lil Shimmy. Yeah, you know what I'm saying? The song is called Seduce You. Seduce You. Man, now you know that's like a topic of discussion, sort of, kind of, that we're going to be talking about today. On the woman man talk, you know what I'm saying? I got my licensed therapist, you know, well, he's not mine, you know what I'm saying? Like, he's open to everybody. Especially you paying, got insurance. No, let me stop for real. But you know what I'm saying? He does amazing work helping people, you know what I'm saying, get through whatever mental challenges they have. So we have Damian Harmon here. So thank you so much. Can you tell me, like, what are all the letters behind your name, please?
1: Licensed clinical mental health counselor. Mm-hmm. This one, licensed professional counselor.
0: Okay.
1: Certified grief informed professional.
0: Mm-hmm.
1: Licensed clinical addiction specialist.
0: Okay.
1: Author.
0: Okay.
1: Yeah, I think that's about it.
0: That's it?
1: There's probably some more credentials back there, but, you know, those are the ones
0: that
1: come stick out.
0: That's the gist of it, right?
1: Yes, okay. Absolutely.
0: All right. So, a lot of people have seen the video that has gone viral, you know what I'm saying, mm-hmm. from the show Snowfall.
1: Right.
0: Where, you know, Wendy tells Leon, you know what I'm saying, I think we're better off as friends. So then, you know, Dara, she real bold, you know what I mean?
1: Uh-huh.
0: She come out and she say, you know, is he your man or not?
1: Right.
0: Because I'm putting my bid in. You know what I'm saying?
1: Ooh.
0: I need a gangster. You know, and then it, you know, goes on from there. And so I just thought that that was really interesting because, you know, you can look at it in so many different ways.
1: Yes.
0: And so, you know, today I wanted to actually unpack that with you when,
1: okay.
0: you know, we're talking about relationship-wise. And, you know, I would imagine that there was a lot of guys, and you can just tell me from your perspective, not you actually analyzing or processing it, but when you seen it, you like, man, maybe I want a girl to come up to me like that. You know what I'm saying? So, all right, so let's go ahead and let's just start with the first question. The first question is, do I want a gangster or do I want to feel protected?
1: Ooh.
0: So let's talk about that.
1: And I think it's really important that we identify that, because most times when we think of gangster, we think of someone that asserts a certain level of confidence, assertiveness,
0: mm-hmm.
1: Maybe even garners a certain level of respect,
0: right.
1: you know, from his peers and from other people. But sometimes it's kind of like, is that aggression, is that label that they placed upon, you know, a gangster, is that conducive for a healthy, you know, relationship when it comes to romance and
0: mm-hmm.
1: intimacy and
0: right.
1: things like that. So I think it's more so of, I want to feel safe
0: mm-hmm.
1: and protected
0: mm-hmm.
1: With this particular person.
0: Right.
1: Because most of the times, you know, generally speaking in relationships, I think we all want a certain level of safety.
0: Absolutely.
1: And trust. And so sometimes that gets confused or conflicted with, you know, protection or this person being like this, you know, bigger than life type of individual
0: right.
1: that, you know, garners fear
0: mm-hmm.
1: from other people. And I often talk about, you know, would I rather be feared
0: mm.
1: or would I rather be respected?
0: Mm.
1: And so sometimes
0: ooh,
1: that fear.
0: That's a bar. Say that again.
1: Yeah, sometimes you would rather, you know, you want to be respected more than fear, because
0: yeah.
1: when someone fears you, you never know what they're capable of doing out of fear.
0: Right.
1: You know, that adrenaline gets the pumping and,
0: mm-hmm.
1: you know, we never know what the outcome may be. But if you respect me, then it's more so, okay, I understand my perspective, your perspective. We can sit down and have a conversation.
0: Correct.
1: And have a healthy dialogue,
0: yeah.
1: you know, to diffuse any type of situation that we may have.
0: Mm-hmm. Okay. So, hey, if you're just tuning in to Hot 103.9, 93.9, it is the Woman Man Talk. And, you know, we are dissecting the video that went viral from Snowfall. And so the first question that I asked our licensed therapist, Damian Harmon, was, do I want a gangster? Do I want to feel protected? So, you know what I'm saying? He gave us a great analysis and breakdown of, you know, really what is the difference between the two. So, you know, we're going to go ahead and I'm going to take a quick break, but we're going to be back and we're going to be back with part two. And we're going to discuss that. And I'm going to ask him some more questions on top of part two. So I'll tell you what the next question I'll be asking. But you got to keep listening right here to your number one for hip hop and R&B. 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

0: You know it's Hot 103.9, 93.9. The artist's name is Fat Smack. The song is called Butter Bee on Hot 103.9, 93.9. I am Neek during the day. I need you to get to know me and Damian Harmon, okay? He is my licensed therapist, and you know, he is here. The woman man talk that we do once a month. So we are, if you're just tuning in, what we're doing is we're kind of doing like a recap and an analysis of the video that went viral from Snowfall, right? With Wendy and Leon and Dara. You know what I mean? And so it causes a lot of chatter on social media. And so I thought it would be an interesting topic to kind of dive into and talk about. So the first half, we did, you know, we talked about and we discussed, you know, do you want a gangster or do you want to feel protected? So Dame went on and, you know, gave us a great breakdown of the difference between the two. And now I want to ask, shoot your shot or respect the relationship? So situation is that, you know, Dara came off bold. Now, before she, you know, pulled up on the scene, Wendy was talking about, I think we're better off as friends, right? So, you know, Leon played it cool. It's just like, okay, whatever. Then here come Dara, like, you know, hey, is he your man or not?
1: Right.
0: You know, because I'm putting my bid in. And, you know, she said everything that she said. You know, I'll be all the woman you need me to be, you know, and this, that, and the third. And so Wendy just stood there. She didn't say anything. She gets on the car, she drives off, you know, but the next part of that is they do hook up. But what would you say to that, right? What do you say to that, you know?
1: What do I say? I say, one, confidence. Being able to shoot your shot is one thing, but being able to have confidence if you miss that shot.
0: Ooh.
1: Being able to bounce back and your ability to kind of understand that what you may find or what someone else may find is valuable, in a sense, you may not possess it, and that's okay.
0: Right.
1: But just understanding and having the self-awareness of your worth and your value.
0: Absolutely.
1: It is the point. Now, when it comes to that particular situation, you know, I think when I saw the clip, and I haven't watched the show in its entirety, but, you know, The young lady, I forget her name. What's her name?
0: Which one? The one that said, I'm putting my bid in?
1: No, the other one.
0: Oh, Wendy.
1: Wendy.
0: Yeah.
1: So when Wendy expressed she wanted to be a friend, in a sense, like, what does that look like? Because sometimes, you know, women or men in general, they want to keep someone close by and keep them titled as a friend so they can still enjoy the benefits of what that person brings to the relationship.
0: Right.
1: Versus it having to cost them any type of emotional connection or having to give up something.
0: Right.
1: So it's kind of like you can't have both sides of it. You can't be a friend and be a quote-unquote C-blocker, in a sense, from him finding what he wants, in a sense. And I think, so like, shooting your shot is being able to be confident in that and understanding what you're bringing to the proverbial table, in a sense. And, you know, and there's also a backline to that, or, you know, something behind that. Are you really exhibiting confidence, or you're doing it for competition?
0: Ooh.
1: Because sometimes we do that same type of thing for competition, to say, okay, I got one up on her. She didn't want him, so, you know, I got the qualities and the characteristics. So it's not really about him, it's about
0: That's true too. I didn't even think about that. So thank you for that angle, because it does happen in real life, and it happens with men too.
1: Yeah,
0: you know what I'm saying? Like,
1: I got more bread. I got this. I got that. I got the nicer car. You know,
0: I will never forget one time I was actually in a store, and so there was two gentlemen that had met for the first time. Right, I think they had spoke over the phone or something like that, and it was amazing to see they were face to face. And literally, you could see each one of the men's chests, like, you know what I'm saying, like, puffing out more. You know what I'm saying? Like, when they had approached each other. And I'm like, wow. I had never seen anything like that before.
1: Really?
0: And I just thought it was just really interesting, that the interaction between the two men. And, you know, where you talk about confidence, you could tell that both of them were confident in their own right. But it was like, you know what I'm saying, it almost seemed tense for a moment, but then, you know what I'm saying, as they continued to keep talking to each other, it was like the chest inflations went down.
1: Right.
0: Yeah. But it was just like, man.
1: No, that, you're absolutely right. That happens pretty often, I think, when it comes to, like, relationships, especially with, you know, two men. we know where it can go.
0: Mm-hmm.
1: You know, when we're talking about disrespect, mm-hmm. and, you know, and communicating effectively, we
0: right.
1: know how quickly it can go from 0 to 100. So, you know, we show up with that ego and that bravado,
0: mm-hmm.
1: and then we want to see what the other person, are they matching that energy? Are they going to sink in their chest? Are they going to kind of like bow out
0: right.
1: in a sense? And so when you have like, and I hate using the word, the phrase alpha males,
0: mm-hmm.
1: in a sense, another alpha can recognize another alpha.
0: Right.
1: And an alpha can definitely recognize a beta.
0: Uh-huh.
1: You know, and so the interaction and the conversation sometimes may differ based on the perception that that person has
0: right.
1: of the other person.
0: Absolutely. It's Hot 103.9, 93.9, Woman Man Talking. You know, we are discussing the video that went viral and, you know, just talking about the different dynamics of that whole particular video. So what would you like to say in closing when you're, we're talking about shooting your shot? So I think you brought up a really great point where it's like, even if you shoot your shot, mm-hmm. and that person is not, you know, they realize that you're really not their cup of tea, mm-hmm. that, you know, you don't get mad or get upset because, you know, there's been some people take it really
1: right.
0: hard. Like, yeah. you know what I'm saying? I've been called, you know, well, F you then, and mm-hmm. you know what I'm saying?
1: Mm-hmm.
0: I was like, I know you would like to.
1: Right.
0: You know what I mean? That's why you came to me, you know? but you know what I mean? And you know, it happens for men and it happens for mm-hmm. women. Because, you know what I'm saying? I was like, you know what? I'm just going to go ahead and try it. I'm going to shoot
1: right.
0: my shot, too. Let me buy him a drink. You know what I'm saying? And he was
1: okay.
0: like, oh, thank you, but I'm married. And I was like, oh, okay. I didn't see a ring, but cool. No problem.
1: Right.
0: You know what I'm saying?
1: Yeah.
0: It's all good. And you move on.
1: That's
0: and
1: it.
0: That's it. Yep.
1: That's literally it. Like,
0: mm-hmm.
1: you miss 100% of the shots that you don't take.
0: Mm-hmm.
1: So I'm all for, you know, the confidence and your ability to kind of go after what you want,
0: mm-hmm.
1: you know, male or female.
0: Right.
1: And I think it's important to yeah. have a certain, you know, level of self-awareness to understand,
0: mm-hmm.
1: again, what your value system is.
0: Absolutely.
1: Now, on the flip side, if you're trying to shoot your shot to someone that's taken, like, that's another conversation.
0: Oh, you there. Already know.
1: but because, you know, you're wanted or someone is shooting their shot at you, it doesn't automatically mean that they value you.
0: Mm-hmm.
1: You know, so understanding the difference between someone, you know, lusting after you or, you know, wanting the idea of you versus actually wanting you.
0: Yeah.
1: You know, there's a big difference with that.
0: Absolutely.
1: And so sometimes it goes back to, you know, that feeling of being protected. You know, it doesn't mean much if you don't feel safe even when shooting your shot.
0: Mm-hmm.
1: You know, so
0: I
1: being
0: agree.
1: Able to kind of understand, you know, the difference between the two of, you know, shooting your shot

0: you know, confidently, or is it a competition? Because you don't find too many good men or good women out here, so it's kind of like you got to compete, mm-hmm. you know, with the same sex or even sometimes the opposite sex,
1: mm-hmm.
0: you know, for those individuals. And are you doing it to buy for attention? Are you addressing your own voice,
1: ooh.
0: You know, of wanting attention and validation from other people based on the shots that you're taking?
1: Man, now see, you done opened up a whole nother subject matter about validation.
0: Yeah.
1: You know what I mean? Yeah. Because, I, as human beings, like, look, you know, sometimes I think validation gets a bad rap. I think mm-hmm. it just depends on the person and how needy they are.
0: Right.
1: You know what I mean?
0: Yeah.
1: So it's like, I think it is a human trait that we all want validation.
0: Absolutely.
1: You know what I'm saying? We all want to be recognized for, you know, whatever it is we want to be recognized for. Mm-hmm. But, you know, some people are just extreme.
0: Right. Yeah.
1: I mean, I know you know. Like, I'm not telling you anything you don't know. You know
0: what
1: I'm saying?
0: Right.
1: So, yeah. So that's just something that, you know, people have to kind of search within themselves. Mm-hmm. You know what I mean? And take the time to process and figure that part out.
0: Yeah.
1: You know, like, why do I need so much about that validation if they decide to admit it? And a lot of people don't admit it.
0: Yeah. Absolutely.
1: You know,
0: don't admit it.
1: Uh-uh.
0: You know, but being able to kind of identify that, and we often talk about on the show about, you know, filling in those voids.
1: Right.
0: You know, that you have, whether that's, you know, you didn't get attention from your parents. Nobody ever told you that you was beautiful, that you were loved.
1: Yeah.
0: So you go out seeking for these things.
1: Oh my gosh.
0: You know, in those relationships, and it shows up.
1: Yeah.
0: In insecurity and, you know, lack of confidence and
1: it
0: not
1: really
0: being
1: does.
0: Able to express yourself and feeling like you have to, you know, kind of customize yourself to fit the needs of that other person.
1: Mm-hmm.
0: Like on the show, she was like, I could be whatever woman you want me to be, whatever you want me to be,
1: right.
0: I can be that. That could be a great thing, but also not a good thing.
1: No, you can't withstand that.
0: Yeah.
1: I'm sorry.
0: You
1: like,
0: can't.
1: You know what I mean? I just don't think, like, if it's not in you, it's just not in you. And,
0: right.
1: like, you know, you can keep up that facade for a while. You know what I mean? And some people can do it for a long time.
0: Very long time.
1: But it eventually, it just is going to catch up with you. It's just like,
0: right.
1: if it's just not in you, it's just not in you to do. Now,
0: yeah.
1: I think, you know, you can alter and change and rearrange and do some things, you know what I'm saying, to make your partner comfortable, right? But just certain things, like, don't do it if you just, no.
0: Exactly. Exactly.
1: Don't do it. So how can people get in contact with you? They need your services, or they have a family member that needs to talk to you, you know, since you're not the average therapist.
0: Definitely not your average. You can definitely find me on Instagram, social media. And not your average _therapist. You can also find me on Facebook, LinkedIn, under my government name, Damian Harmon. You can also check out my website where I have resources, information, referral information for therapy, as well as my book and other resources as well, at thecouchcollc.com. That's thecouchcollc.
1: All right. Thank you. You know what I'm saying? Another edition.
0: Yes.
1: You know, today is going down. So, everybody, thank you so much. Make sure you continue to listen to Hot 103.9, 93.9 as we start a brand new contest. You know what I'm saying? The Yay contest, where you're going to be able to go fly to see him in Dallas.
0: Ooh.
1: So, look at you said, ooh. So make sure you log on to our Instagram page, which is Hot1039SC. And, you know, you'll see all the details on the Instagram page. Okay. So that's where it's going to live. That's where it's going to stay. But anyway, once again, thank you so much.
0: Of course. Anytime.
1: Thank you.
0: You know how we do.
1: That's right. You know what I'm saying? Libra.
0: Libra season.
1: Gang over
0: Libra,
1: here.
0: Yes. All day long. It's all month.
1: Yes. It's Hot1039, 93.9.

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4: 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I'm Dr. Annie Andrews, and I'm running to be your next U.S. Senator. 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On November 3rd, I'm asking for your vote. I'm Dr. Annie Andrews, and I'm ready to fight for South Carolina.
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0: right now on the Hottest Hot 103.9, 93.9. And y'all, I am so proud of myself. Let me tell you why. Because y'all know yesterday was Taco Tuesday, right? So last Taco Tuesday, I went all out. Of course, it was my birthday, so it was only right. Shout out to the Libras. It's still Libra season, but I thought about it. I said, Kay, we not going to go outside tonight. We going to do good. We going to go home. We going to go to sleep early so we could be up. And I did exactly that. I went and got some tacos, but I took myself home and ate those tacos. I'm proud of myself. I wasn't outside. But shout out to whoever was outside and still got up early to make it to work on time. I just couldn't do it last night. Anyway, I got a lot of good music for y'all today. I got the $1,000 cash giveaway as well and some more. So keep it locked right here. It's at 103.9, 93.9, your number one choice for hip-hop and R&B.
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8: 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Taylor is like so many people who graduated high school a few years ago, and then things happen, and they end up with a 580 credit score. 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

shoulder right here on Hot 103.9, 93.9. And I need everybody who could use a little extra money to lock in right now. We got Break the Bank with the Breakfast Club. And you already know a little extra cash can go a long way. We got gas. Gas is high right now. Groceries is high. Bills is high. And that thing you've been wanting to buy but keep putting back in the cart, keep it here for your chance to win $1,000 with the Break the Bank with the Breakfast Club. And I got more giveaways, so keep it locked right here. 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
14: Hello, South Carolina. I'm Dr. Annie Andrews, and I'm running to be your next

0: U.S. Senator. I've had many roles in my life, but the two that matter most are mom and pediatrician. I've seen what happens when healthcare isn't accessible or affordable. I've seen families struggle with the rising cost of childcare, groceries, gas and utilities just trying to get by. That's why I'm running. I'll take on extreme politicians like Darlene Graham who don't put South Carolina first, and I'll fight for policies that lower costs and make healthcare, housing, and education affordable and accessible for everyone. She simply wants to be a rubber stamp for Donald Trump and his out-of-touch agenda. On Tuesday, November 3rd, vote for me, Dr. Annie Andrews, for U.S. Senate.
1: Vote for someone who will fight for you and who will fix the problems.
0: I'm Dr. Annie Andrews, and I approve this message.
1: Paid for by Dr. Annie Andrews for Senate.
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0: 10, girl, you a 10, girl, you a 10. Girl, you a 10, girl, you a 10, girl, you a 10. 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
1: Bestie, let me tell you something. One thing about being grown is that you can have a whole list of things you need to do, and somehow you end up doing absolutely none of them because you need a little break first. Then the break turns into scrolling on TikTok for 45 minutes. 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
1: Be careful as you travel this afternoon. Already some problems being reported. A disabled vehicle out on 77 North at Two Notch. It does have two right lanes blocked. 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
6: 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Stop calling me like that about some little cigarettes. 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

0: night. And I believe they still do college night as well as we're gearing up for homecoming. Shout out to Benedict College. The homecoming is this weekend. I'm looking forward to being outside for that and all those tailgates. Grab me a good plate, some chicken, some ribs. The bruh's going to be outside on the grill. The noob's going to have that noob juice. I am excited. And then next weekend is my homecoming, my alma mater, South Carolina State University. So shout out to them as well. Go Bulldogs. Hey, look, if you want to shout out your HBCU or your university, call in right now, 803-647-1039. Shout out your school. Shout out your college. Shout out your high school, too. 803-647-1039. Call in right now. It's hot.
1: This one for the hood.
2: 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For the Breakfast Club.
3: 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I got to talk to this man about that.
4: 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Charleston, South Carolina.

0: country. 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
1: It can't be a boogie at the strip club, man. 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
0: I love a big boonkie gal at the strip club. 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
1: Once a thong and a D string get slipped on there, it's no longer a boonkie, though. You know what I mean?
2: That was so nasty.
1: The lady's got to have a say. I didn't know that was a southern word. I wasn't familiar with the word. I just know one dude I knew growing up used to use it, and he was kind of half slow. So I didn't know nothing about the word.
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8: 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We have reports of a brand new problem, 26 westbound at Piney Grove Road. Also watch for accidents, Arrowwood at Broad River and Clemson at Hardscrabble. We have reports of a stalled auto, 77 North out near Two Notch. Now, we can't get a good look on the cameras, but you can see some heavy traffic in the area. So definitely keep your eyes peeled. Hopefully officials can get that cleared shortly and traffic will clear out. 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Javis Tax, 7171 Two Notch Road near the Columbia Place Mall, javistax.com. I'm Heather Daniels on Hot
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19: And we have reports of an accident, Lake Dogwood Circle North at McCord's Ferry. Also a wreck, Raven at Two Notch. If you're traveling I-26 westbound at 126 We have reports of an accident that has the left lane blocked and traffic is getting a bit heavy in the area there. Elsewhere, it is looking pretty good. 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

Let's get the party started. See you at the bar, you was hardly talking. That's when I knew that your heart was scarring. 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Like, wait, babe, let me ask your pardon.

0: too. But either way, the song is fire. Hey, look, I got your hottest entertainment news coming in a few. So keep it locked right here.
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0: waking up with the Breakfast Club. Here's what you're missing.
1: Little Marvin. Do a little Marvin Gaye. Because what's going on? All right. You know, we got Inner City Blues. Mm-hmm. We have a lot of other things, too.
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4: 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She got so bad.
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3: 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So comedian and internet personality Drewski is set to host the November 7, 2026 episode of Saturday Night Live, making history as the first digital first online content creator to host the show. So congratulations to him. This milestone actually marks the first time an online creator has broken through to traditional Hollywood gatekeepers to land the headline hosting gig. Now, and I love this for Drewski because he's actually funny. Like, the guy is super funny and nobody's ever off limits when it comes to him. Now, I don't even watch SNL, but that'll be the episode I tune in for. Drewski about to have us watching SNL like it's the Dave Chappelle show again. Well, that was your hottest entertainment news for today. 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
15: 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There was that earlier wreck.

26 West at 126. Looks like it may be getting cleared up. 26 West at I-20, we have reports of a wreck. 26 East out between Piney Grove and St. Andrews, reports of an accident as well. If you're on Lee Part at 26, reports of an accident. Killian Road at 77, reports of a problem. Piney Grove at Bauer Parkway and Raven Road at Two Notch, still getting reports of accidents too. 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

0: in. 803-647-1039. We got part two of the Ride at 5 on the way.
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3: He's also an EGOT winner.
4: Yes, he is.
3: Ladies and gentlemen, John Legend.
5: All right.
3: John Bryan, that was better. That was better. That was better. That was better.
0: Good morning, John.
4: He's the first black man to ever become an EGOT.
3: Yes.
4: So that's black history.
5: I'm still the only black man to be an EGOT. There's several black women. I'm the only black man.
3: Congratulations.
4: Does being an EGOT winner, is it actually good for business? Has it been good for the business of John Legend?
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4: Yeah, he about to say
5: yesterday's price.
4: Yesterday's
5: price is not today's price.
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1: 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Coming up here with champagne taste, give me that Range Rover.

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6: Mute, and a lot of the earlier problems have been cleared up. We still have reports of a wreck, Killian Road at 77. There are new problems being reported, though, if you're traveling on 77. Reports of a wreck northbound at Fairway, southbound at Leesburg. We're also getting reports of a wreck if you're traveling to Notch at Sparkleberry Lane. Be careful this afternoon as you travel. 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

0: Shout out to Benedict College for their homecoming weekend. I'll be outside with y'all this Friday for the block party. So if you see me, say, hey, bestie. And also if you see me Saturday, bestie, I need a plate, okay? I need a good, hefty tailgate plate. Anyway, it's time for me to go. But before I do, I'd love to leave you with this mogul quote. So your mogul quote for today is, fear is temporary and regret is permanent. Once again, it's your bestie, Kate the Mogul, right here on The Hottest. Make sure you follow me on Instagram at K-T-H-E-M-O-G-U-L. Shout out to DJ Pretty Boy Mel for the ride and five. We got more music on the way. Keep it hot.
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4: Routed, especially on major routes. Use caution and watch for a few accidents still being reported at Killian Road at 77. Also on 77 South at Leesburg Road. If you're traveling Browning Road at I-20, we have reports of a wreck as well. 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

0: If you are not waking up with the Breakfast Club, here's what you're missing.
1: Mm-hmm. Little Marvin. Do a little Marvin Gaye. Because what's going on? All right. You know, we got Inner City Blues. Mm-hmm. We have a lot of other things, too.
2: All right.
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4: Every single time. I've done that before. I don't know what it is.
5: 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She

0: waking up with the Breakfast Club. 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
1: We're still kicking with a Tiny and Zonique. Mm-hmm. When Biggie did that verse, I didn't know Biggie was pretty much chasing y'all to apologize from club to club. But like, I just want to apologize to y'all.
2: Yeah, he really was. He was really nice, and he apologized. He told me, y'all are beautiful, and you know I'm ugly my damn self. You know what I'm saying?
3: Guys, world's most dangerous morning show. The Breakfast Club.

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18: Here is a special message from my mom, Dr. Annie Andrews.
19: Hello again, South Carolina. I'm Dr. Annie Andrews, and I want to be your next U.S. Senator. As a mom and a pediatrician, I've spent my life and my career in the fight, fighting for my community. And in Washington, I'll keep that fight going for you. We desperately need an economy that works for everyone, affordable health care and housing, safer communities and strong, stable public schools for our children. I've never had the option of backing down from a fight, and I won't start now, especially a fight for you against diesel cost raising Darlene Graham. South Carolina deserves a fighter, a champion, not someone who is going to rubber stamp a Donald Trump agenda. On Tuesday, November 3rd, vote for me, the mom, the pediatrician, and the fighter. I'm Dr. Annie Andrews, and I approve this message.
1: Paid for by Dr. Annie Andrews for Senate.
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2: I wanted to get off my chest about this Boonkie stuff and all that stuff. 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
3: First of all, when you talk about Boonkies, please understand that came from the 843, the Low Country, okay? Charleston, South Carolina.
2: We need to set some ground rules on this Boonkie. We can't be calling the pretty brown round no Boonkie, man. We can't do this no more, man.
3: Listen, I'm telling you.
2: Can't do that.
3: If you from the Low Country, that's just a way of life. That's just regular, everyday slang.
2: It can't be a Boonkie at the strip club, man. No, man.
3: I love a big Boonkie gal at the strip club. Shake that Boonkie.
2: Once a thong and a D-string get slipped on there, it's no longer a Boonkie, though. You know what I mean?
4: Yeah. That was so nasty.

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1: Here's an important message for South Carolina from Dr. Annie Andrews.
2: Hello, South Carolina. I'm Dr. Annie Andrews, and I'm running to be your next U.S. Senator. As a pediatrician, I've sat across from parents who would do anything for their child. I've seen the worry on their faces when a prescription costs too much or when getting to the doctor means missing a day's pay. In that exam room, my first question isn't who they voted for. It's how can I help? That's the kind of senator I'll be. I'll fight to keep healthcare close to home and lower what families pay for medicine. I'll work to make housing more affordable, strengthen our public schools, and protect Medicare, Medicaid, and Social Security. I'm a mom. I know that when your family needs help, you don't want another speech. You want somebody who will listen, fight for you, and get to work fixing the problem. On November 3rd, I'm asking for your vote. I'm Dr. Annie Andrews, and I'm ready to fight for South Carolina.
3: And I approve this message.
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6: Just be the same. Just be the same. Just be the same. Just be the same. Just be the same. Just be the same. Just be the same. Just be the same. Just be the same. Just be the same. Just be the same. Just be the same. Just be the same. Just be the same. Just be the same. Just be the same. Just be the same. Just be the same. Just be the same. Just be the same. Just be the same. Just be the same. Just be the same. Just be the same. Just be the same. Just be the same. Just be the same. Just be the same. Just be the same. Just be the same. Just be the same. Just be the same. Just be the same. Just be the same. Just be the same. Just be the same. Just be the same. Just be the same. Just be the same. Just be the same. Just be the same. Just be the same. Just be the same. Just be the same. Just be the same. Just be the same. Just be the same. Just be the same. Just be the same. Just be the same. Just be the same. Just be the same. Just be the same. Just be the same. Just be the same. Just be the same. Just be the same. Just be the same. Just be the same. Just be the same. Just be the same. Just be the same. Just be the same.

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I'ma make it rain. 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Do you want this money? Yeah. Did she keep on hollering? Yeah. Did she say she wanna go in with the after party? Yeah. In my house, put it in your

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